It is Mark here with you and welcome to Good Friday. Hopefully that is what it's going to be for you. It has to be end of the week, not too far away. Here's Gang of Youths and The Heart is a Muscle. Voice Fam.

0: Never Gonna Die from Crowder. It is Mark here with you through to 1. Here is our word for today. It comes from Galatians 6, verse 2. Bear one another's burdens and so fulfill the law of Christ.
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3: Life is messy, but God can empathize. The Netflix film, The Starling, brings grief to the forefront of people's lives. Regret, tears, anger, laughter, and confusion are experienced by those who lose a loved one, reminding us that life is messy. Grief can show us how messy life can be. But one thing that we can take from this whole message of the story of Jesus is that God can empathize with us. His son died a horrific death, but being aware of this allows people to know that they can come to a God who knows how they feel while they process the loss of a loved one. If you're traveling through the grieving process, consider how faith in God, the God of the Bible, can help you through the messiness of life. 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

0: Hi, I'm Andrew and I'm a faith parent. When my wife and I were early in our marriage, I heard something that has stayed with me all this time. I learned what it meant when the Bible says to be equally yoked with your husband or wife. A yoke is a wooden bar that joins two animals together so they can pull the same kind of load in the same direction at the same pace. If one pulls harder than the other, everything just veers off course. Being equally yoked isn't just about who you choose. It's about who you're becoming together. Two people, aligned in faith, pulling in the same direction, carrying the load as one. When your children see that, a marriage rooted in shared faith, shared purpose, and a God who holds you both, they don't just witness a healthy relationship, they witness a living picture of how God loves His church. That's the kind of legacy worth fighting for. Learn more at faith-parent.com.
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0: 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Today is the 11th of September. It is International Cloud Appreciation Day, and the Weather Bureau predicts spring and summer to be a lot drier, and we definitely need the rain, something that we can all be praying for. It is also no news. It is Good News Day. Perhaps we can at times be overloaded or overload ourselves with just too much news. So turn it off for some of the time, the feeds, wherever you get your news from. And yeah, turn the news off. It'll still be there when you turn it back on.
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5: Hi, it's Jamin, your one-minute coach. My life's work has been to discover the seven essential practices for overcoming insecurity. Practice one is to step into the light. Yoda says, named must your fear be before banish it you can. 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I get it. Yet at some point, you've got to face up to the fact that you are insecure. Whether you want to be or not, whether you should be or not, the truth is you are. You are here. Until you accept that, lasting change is not even an option. Stop running, step into the light and name your fear. The only way out is through. If you think your battle is against your behaviour, you're wrong. If you think you need to fight against what others have said about you, you are mistaken. If you want to punch on with your dysfunctional patterns of emotion and thought, you are in the wrong weight division. The opponent you seek is your own opinion of yourself. This is the main event. Until you turn the lights on and see the core issue clearly, you can never expect to make lasting change. For more information, go to oneminutecoach.com.au.
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1: In this bulletin, the fallen remembered on the anniversary of 9/11, and in sport, NRL. With the details, I'm Naomi Millam. The Defence Minister says the September 11 terror attack shaped the world as we know it today, as the world marks 25 years since the tragedy. More than 3,000 people were killed in coordinated attacks across the United States in 2001, most of those in New York's Twin Towers. Richard Marles has told Channel 9 it was an incident which dramatically altered the lives of so many.
2: It is a day which has completely shaped the world in which we all live now, and my thoughts on this anniversary are very much with those who paid the ultimate sacrifice, both on the day but in the wars since, and those whose lives have been very significantly impacted.
1: 47 ADF personnel died in Afghanistan during the following war on terror, and 5 in Iraq. Federal Treasury is bracing for a potential rise in global interest rates as oil prices climb off the back of developments in the Middle East conflict. There are concerns higher energy prices will fuel global inflation, pushing Australia and other economies closer to recession. Queensland is expecting to face its first credit rating downgrade in 17 years. The Treasurer is today expected to unveil a $1 billion stamp duty revenue shortfall. Economic futurist Evan Lucas says the downgrade will be felt by taxpayers.
3: Now, it's only a quarter notch, but a quarter notch on what is a couple of billion dollars means that every household will see an increase of about $1,000 to $2,000 per household just for that change. So it means more tax, it means less services being offered.
1: It's due to a slowdown in the property market. People aged over 40 are being encouraged to check for symptoms of presbyopia. New research from Specsavers has found 84% of Aussies haven't even heard the term for eye deterioration. Airlie Beach optometrist Fiona Bennett says it's more common than you think.
4: It's actually a really normal age-related condition. It happens to everybody, and it usually begins from around about the age of 40. Basically, it makes it difficult to focus with near vision, so reading books, devices like phones become slightly more blurry.
1: One telltale sign is when words look blurry at a normal reading distance. The Dolphins chief executive is lighting up Brisbane red as the Dolphins embark on their first NRL finals series. The team have arrived in New Zealand to take on the Warriors in their qualifying final. Terry Reader is encouraging the city to support the Dolphins.
5: The whole of Brisbane behind us. We're going to paint the city red over the next few weeks. There's certainly only one NRL team in for the final series from Brisbane, and it's us.
1: Meantime, departing Bronco, Gemet Shibasaki has dismissed rumours of a relationship breakdown with coach Michael Maguire. The winger crediting Madge for helping him resurrect his career and confirming he has no ill feelings. That's the latest news and sport. I'm Naomi Millam.
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6: Partly cloudy day today, slight chance of a shower hanging around, and winds easterly 25 to 35 k's an hour, heading towards an expected top today of 19 degrees, down to a low overnight tonight of 10. Tomorrow looking partly cloudy and 19.
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0: There is land and still my sunshine. Let they look out the window and see if we've got any sunshine. Here is our riddle for today. What did you break the moment you named it? Our riddle for today. What did you break the moment you named it?
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0: Lewis Capaldi, and wish you the best, and we always do. Here is our riddle for today, along with the answer. What did you break the moment you named it? It is silence.
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6: 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Wright points out that many people assume that Christianity is one or more of these things: a religion, a moral system, a philosophy. 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It is the news that something has happened, as a result of which the world is a different place. 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

0: Twin Towers. Michael Arad witnessed the attack and designed the memorial, which now stands at the site. He says terrorists want to divide us, but we have to do the opposite.
1: To see the suffering, whether it's in Bondi Beach or in New York or anywhere in the world, and try to bring an end to that, to show empathy, to show compassion, to find what unites us in this world, which I think is far greater than what divides us.
0: Meantime, former Prime Minister John Howard has warned the war on terrorism will probably never end. Mr. Howard was on an official visit in Washington on this day 25 years ago when the attacks unfolded. Federal Treasury is bracing for a potential rise in global interest rates as oil prices climb on the back of developments in the Middle East conflict. There are concerns higher energy prices will fuel global inflation, pushing Australia and other economies closer to recession. Ausgrid is being accused of putting profits before people amid anger over a pay rise for executives. The Greens and the unions are questioning the 30% pay increase as households struggle with rising power prices and staff raise safety concerns. The Electrical Trades Union's Tara Coote says it's not good enough and the government should intervene.
2: Ausgrid management keep choosing profits over safety, and they keep making money off the workers' safety but also the public safety.
0: The pay rises coincided with an increase of nearly 10% on consumer electricity charges. Brisbane has recorded the lowest auction clearance rate of any of the capital cities, just 26% of auctions successfully going under the hammer. Cotality's head of research, Gerard Berg, says the weaker result reflects a growing disconnect between price expectations of sellers and what buyers are willing to pay.
3: When we look at the stronger performance, particularly in Sydney and Melbourne, they've been in this downturn for a long period of time. They've had more time to readjust, and that's starting to play out in this slightly stronger position from the lows that they were seeing back around June. I think Brisbane just being a little bit earlier in this downturn phase means that there's still more of this realignment that still has to go.
0: Brisbane has fallen behind mid-sized peers like Adelaide, which had a 36% success rate. Sport, and the MCG has turned into a sea of red and blue, with the San Francisco 49ers and the Los Angeles Rams NFL match now officially underway. And in tennis, Aryna Sabalenka has taken out her semifinal match against Jessica Pegula at the US Open. That's the latest news and sport. I'm Gareth Stafford.
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5: Partly cloudy day today, slight chance of a shower hanging around, and winds easterly 25 to 35 k's an hour. Heading towards an expected top today of 19 degrees, down to a low overnight tonight of 10. Tomorrow looking partly cloudy and 19.
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0: Fronte and Accidentally Kelly Street. And here is our celebrity birthdays for today, the 11th of September. Singer Renee Geyer, born on this day way back in 1953. Sadly, we lost her in 2023 to lung cancer. She was inducted into the ARIA Hall of Fame 2005. And this guy, singer, remember him, Ben Lee. He's 48.
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0: Hollow Coves and On The Way. And On The Way, in fact, right now is our impossible question. 17% of people say this place makes them feel nostalgic. What is it? What makes you feel nostalgic?
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0: On the night you're falling all to pieces, you can bring your lonely heart to Jesus. 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
2: I'm one of those people who often talks too much and I don't like to be interrupted. Actually, I don't know anyone who enjoys being interrupted, but Jesus loves to be interrupted. One day, Jesus was busy teaching in the temple of Jerusalem when he was interrupted by these people. They'd caught a woman right in the middle of the act of adultery, and they accused her and threw her at Jesus' feet. They expected him to condemn her and agree that she should be put to death as their law demanded, but he didn't. Instead, Jesus interrupted his lesson to forgive this woman and to accept her with an open heart. You know, he still does that today with every sinner who comes to him in need of grace. We all have a lot of important stuff to do, but here's the most important. Put kindness, forgiveness, and love first in your life. The rest can wait.
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0: Ronnie Clemens and Over and Over. Here is our impossible question. I'm only going to give it to you once. In fact, 17% of people say this place makes them feel nostalgic. What is it? Apparently, it is the library. Can't say I've been in a library for a while. I go past the Toowoomba Town Library all the time, but I don't go in there. Maybe I should. That is it for me for today. Cam and the Daily Zin next from 1. I'll catch you guys on Monday from 10. Have a great weekend. Bye for now.
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6: 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I'm Danny Sinnott with another Brave to Go. What's your greatest need right now, and what's your excuse for not having that need met? Time, money, permission, all of the above? Sometimes the things we really need do feel out of reach, but sometimes we need to make tangible goals and be intentional about them because we can't fill others from an empty cup. Caring well for yourself results in the ability to care for others, and we need to make sure that these things don't get mixed up. It's biblical. God says to love the Lord your God with all of your heart, mind, soul, and love others as you love yourself. Time is something that you create space in. 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
4: In this bulletin, working from home laws causing consternation, Queensland on the brink of having its credit rating downgraded, and MND patients to get access to cheaper treatments. With more, I'm Gareth Stafford. Australians are pausing to remember the lives lost in the September 11 terrorist attacks, 25 years on from those that changed the world. Retired Australian firefighter Andrew Wallace volunteered to help in the rescue efforts after watching the attacks unfold on TV. He says he was overwhelmed when working in the rubble of the destroyed skyscrapers.
5: When I first arrived on the site, I virtually lost the power of speech for a few minutes, you know, because of the magnitude of it. Talking to the chief in charge that day, I thought I was standing on road base, and he said, no, the road's still a couple of metres below you. This is just crushed buildings.

0: credit rating downgrade in almost 20 years. Today, Queensland Treasurer David Janetsky is expected to reveal a $1 billion stamp duty revenue shortfall. The downgrade will make borrowing more expensive and increase the interest paid on debts. State debt would face further pressure, which is expected to surpass $216 billion by the end of the decade. It sparked a war of words between the state and federal treasurers, Janetsky blaming the downgrade on a decade of spending by the previous Labor state government and recent federal budget decisions. But Federal Treasurer Jim Chalmers has rejected the claim, arguing Commonwealth investment in Queensland has never been stronger.
1: Lachlan Gray reporting. Australians living with a type of motor neuron disease will soon have access to a cheaper treatment. Calcity helps slow the progression of the disease and maintains muscle function. The injection will be listed on the Pharmaceutical Benefits Scheme from October 1. Saturday, the 10th of October, is on track to be the single biggest day for weddings this year. 1,900 Australian couples are projected to marry on that date. Sport and in the AFL. Geelong has opted against recalling Sam De Koning to combat Fremantle's tall forwards in tonight's semi-final in Perth. The Dockers have dropped winger Nathan O'Driscoll and replaced him with Corey Wagner. Judd McVee comes in for the injured Brandon Walker. That's the latest news and sport. I'm Gareth Stafford.
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3: Partly cloudy day today, slight chance of a shower hanging around and winds easterly 25 to 35 k's an hour. Heading towards an expected top today of 19 degrees, down to a low overnight tonight of 10. Tomorrow looking partly cloudy and 19.
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6: Sometimes you might notice that a friend is struggling, but they keep saying, I'm fine. 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
6: All right. Hey, welcome to the show. Happy Friday. You're tuned into the Daily. Have we got a ripper for you as we just charge in towards the weekend. Lauren Daigle celebrated her birthday this week and managed to take the attention off her own celebrations onto helping some vulnerable and needy children. Love the way that she's done that. We'll tell you exactly what's happened. Also, Natalie Lane has released her new EP, Still Running to You, and Michael W. Smith has released a reimagined version of a song that he wrote in response to the 9/11 tragedy, which today is the 25th anniversary. It's crazy that that was 25 years ago. The song that was written in response to it for our New Music Friday premiere has just been released over the last week from Stephen Curtis Chapman. He'll retell his memories of the day. He was in Washington and then wrote this song in response to the terror that was unfolding before our eyes. We're going to play this song for you and hear Stephen's thoughts in just a moment. We're going to talk movies as well. Our reviewer, Shano Bassett, will be along shortly with his Picks of the Week after this at the Daily.
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0: Hey, tune in to The Daily. Happy Friday. Let's get you into the weekend talking movies. Our reviewer sees everything before it drops and gives us his take. Shane Bassett, welcome back to The Daily, mates.
1: As always, thank you for having me, Cam, and hello, everyone.
0: All right, we got the return of Nicole Kidman and Sandra Bullock in Practical Magic 2.
2: No magic is stronger than sisterhood. Cast by fate, tested by time, and never broken.
0: Alrighty. The first movie was huge. It was pretty iconic.
1: It was back in 1998.
0: Was it in the 90s? My gosh.
1: It was 28 years ago. This is a legacy sequel, and we've seen plenty of legacy sequels in recent times. Obviously, Top Gun, Maverick came decades after the original. The Devil Wears Prada 2 was a popular hit earlier this year, another one that came years after the original and was a popular movie back in the day and had a big fan base. So over the years, fans have been calling for a sequel. Sandra Bullock and Nicole Kidman have finally reunited for this sequel, playing sisters again. There's some new faces in the cast, but I think fans of the original will be back for more. The soundtrack's good, it's a little bit romantic, but I've got to be honest, I didn't really like the original that much. Right?
0: Okay.
1: So I wasn't overly looking forward to this one, and I've got to say, as much as I thought it was okay, I think the fans might enjoy it a little bit more than I did.
0: Yeah, well, when it comes to something like this, and you mentioned a couple of them just before, especially Top Gun Maverick, and I think that exceeded expectations to how good it turned out to be. But especially with most sequels, it can often leave a bit of a taste in the mouth of going, it wasn't as good as the original.
1: In a way, you're right there, but in a way, I think it's better than a reboot.
0: Yeah.
1: That is going for it. You can bring back the original cast and do it as like a long lost or a long lost sort of follow on from the original or a legacy sequel rather than rebooting it and doing a whole new story. I think that is preferred. Mm. But I don't know. The magic just wasn't there for me on this one.
0: Ah, well played. Well played. All right. So it's just landed at the cinema this week. Shane, your verdict out of 5 Chock Tops and its classification.
1: Well, do remember, I'm not a big fan, but I know that there's been fans really clamoring for this sequel, so I'm sure they'll rate it higher than me. I'll be giving it 2.5 Chock Tops. It is rated M. It's not too bad. The original was rated M as well. It's not too graphic or anything. It's just got a few little adult situations in it, but entertaining enough, nonetheless.
0: All right, beautiful, mate. Thank you. The Daily's movie reviewer, Shane Bassett. We'll check in again a bit later on in the show.
1: No worries, Cam. Bye, everyone.
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0: Still to come on The Daily, got some news from Natalie Lane. She joined us on the show just a couple of weeks ago talking about this brand new EP called Still Running to You. Well, it is now officially out into the world. We're going to give a little bit more insight into the project and the five new songs. So we'll cover it off at the news desk in just a moment. But new music is on the agenda in just a moment, as it always tends to be on a Friday. We're going to jump in with a little bit of a flashback for you of a different kind. From Stephen Coast Chapman. It's a song that he's had in his back pocket for over 20 years, but he's only just found, I don't know what the right way to say this is, because it's not finding the time for it, but just finding the right place for it. Maybe that's the best way to describe it. It's a song that he wrote in response to the 9/11 tragedy, which is 25 years ago today, September 11, 2001. Now, this song is still a brand new song. It's only been out for a week. But we hear Stephen's reflections on how this song came to be and his memory of the day as well before playing this new song called Remember the Day. It's coming up next at The Daily.
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0: Next on The Daily, Natalie Lane has just dropped her brand new EP. We'll tell you a little bit more about it at the news desk after we shine the spotlight over some brand new music, but in a little bit of a different light today. We often premiere a brand new song at this time on the show, heading into the weekend every Friday, which we will do, but with a little bit more of a reflective tone on the show today, because September 11, 2001 was a day that changed the world forever. And today marks the 25th anniversary of those tragic attacks. The song that we're about to get into is a song from Stephen Curtis Chapman. It is still a new song. This only released within the last week or so, as he was reflecting on his experience of 9/11.
1: September 11th, 2002, I was driving from Nashville to New York City on a tour bus, going with my band to be a part of a gathering at Madison Square Gardens, a night of remembering. Watching the news as we were driving in, of course, every channel was just talking about that unthinkable day of September 11th and then the days that followed. I was overcome with emotion again, remembering my own story, my family, Mary Beth and I, and our daughter, Shoei, our newly adopted daughter. We're in Washington, D.C. on September 11th. 2001, all those memories came back, and just as I often do, trying to put all of my thoughts and everything, somehow get them out, I wrote a song that I shared that night at Madison Square Gardens on the 1 year anniversary. As we remember again, thought I would love to share this song with you all again.
0: Chapman explains, it never felt like the right time to properly jump into the studio to record it. Remember the Day, from Stephen Curtis Chapman,

0: Are you tuned into The Daily? It's Cam here. Let's get into the news.
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0: All right, Natalie Lane has released her brand new EP, Still Running to You. This is my-

0: title track and her current single. She recorded the project with a live band of seasoned players in one room, giving it an organic communal tone. She said, "I want this music to feel timeless and meaningful, but I've learned that we can't do anything meaningful alone. The making of it has been really, really sweet. It's been healing to do it with people I love who are so creative." So one of the underlying themes across the five songs on the project is celebrating the power that's found in the steady perseverance of faith over time. Natalie Lane's brand new five-song EP is called Still Running to You.
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6: Insurance companies say that one in six people in Australia describe themselves as an impatient driver. 91% believe drivers are becoming more aggressive. 57% admit that they've gestured rudely or yelled at another driver when they've done something they thought was dangerous or rude. And 20% admit that they've become angry with another driver and tailgated them. And out of those, 56% believe their response was justified. We need to practice self-control and the lost art of patience. We should remember the biblical principle of turning the other cheek and loving your neighbour, especially on the road. I'm Matt Prater. For more, go to historymakers.tv.
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0: Still to come on the daily, happy Friday. We got news from Michael W. Smith. He's just released a brand new song, which was inspired in part by a conversation that he had with President George W. Bush during the September 11 tragedy. Today marks 25 years already since the day that changed the world. We'll give you a listen to this and hear more about what Michael had to say in his reflections on 9/11. Also, Franny Cash, your artist of the week. We're going to hear her talk about this song, Jesus Girl. It's another one of the new tracks on her forthcoming solo album called Here I Am. That'll be here next week. It is so close now. Next week is going to be absolutely massive with new albums from Franny, For King & Country, Corey Asbury. We're in for an absolute whopper. As well as that, we're going to get you thinking. A little bit of an uncomfortable idea to dive into today. So we'll see where this lands with you next hour at The Daily.
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3: In this bulletin, working from home laws causing consternation, Queensland on the brink of having its credit rating downgraded and MND patients to get access to cheaper treatments. With more, I'm Gareth Stafford. Australians are pausing to remember the lives lost in the September 11 terrorist attacks, 25 years on from those that changed the world. Retired Australian firefighter Andrew Wallace volunteered to help in the rescue efforts after watching the attacks unfold on TV. He says he was overwhelmed when working in the rubble of the destroyed skyscrapers.
4: When I first arrived on the site, I virtually lost the power of speech for a few minutes, you know, because of the magnitude of it. Talking to the chief in charge that day, I thought I was standing on road base, and he said, no, the road's still a couple of metres below you. This is just crushed building. The size of it, you know, 400 firefighters working there a day.
3: Nearly 3,000 people died in the attack on the World Trade Centre alone. The Victorian opposition is calling for the Premier to recall Parliament to pass its controversial work from home laws. The Coalition and Crossbench voted to send the bill to a parliamentary committee for further scrutiny. Shadow Attorney General James Newbury says while the opposition does support working from home, not enough time was given to consider the amendments properly.
5: If he doesn't recall Parliament, he's nothing more than a lame duck. Why would he

0: previous Labor state government and recent federal budget decisions. But Federal Treasurer Jim Chalmers has rejected the claim, arguing Commonwealth investment in Queensland has never been stronger.
1: Lachlan Gray reporting. Australians living with a type of motor neuron disease will soon have access to a cheaper treatment. Calcity helps slow the progression of the disease and maintains muscle function. The injection will be listed on the Pharmaceutical Benefits Scheme from October 1. Saturday, the 10th of October, is on track to be the single biggest day for weddings this year. 1,900 Australian couples are projected to marry on that date. Sport and in the AFL. Geelong has opted against recalling Sam De Koning to combat Fremantle's tall forwards in tonight's semi-final in Perth. The Dockers have dropped winger Nathan O'Driscoll and replaced him with Corey Wagner. Judd McVee comes in for the injured Brandon Walker. That's the latest news and sport. I'm Gareth Stafford.
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3: Partly cloudy day today, slight chance of a shower hanging around and winds easterly 25 to 35 k's an hour. Heading towards an expected top today of 19 degrees, down to a low overnight tonight of 10. Tomorrow looking partly cloudy and 19.
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6: Sometimes you might notice that a friend is struggling, but they keep saying, I'm fine. 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
6: Oh, welcome to the show. We are charging into the weekend. Happy Friday. All right, look, coming up on the show, Michael W. Smith has just released a reimagined version of a song that he wrote in response to the 9/11 tragedy. I can't believe today is 25 years since the world changed. We'll touch on that, hear more of Michael's thoughts a little bit later in the show. We are now officially a week out from the release of Franny Cash's debut album called Here I Am. We've been giving you a preview of it this week as our artist of the week. And we're going to hear Franny talking about a song that was written really with her grandmother in mind, with some of the advice that she used to give to her as a girl and a young woman growing up. We'll hear from Franny soon. But next, something to get you thinking as we head into the weekend. I'm not going to lie, this one's a little bit uncomfortable. We'll dive into it next at The Daily.
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16: 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I know that this could feel like that. But I just can't stop.

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1: 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Words that matter.
2: 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In every single detail, you're faithful every time.

0: Hey, tune into The Daily. It's Cam here. As we ready ourselves for the weekend, let's get you thinking.
1: Something to think about.
2: Wow, I never thought of it like that.
0: All right, so an interesting and fascinating idea to explore today. Death is not the greatest loss in life. The greatest loss is what dies inside us while we live. Whew, all right. There's something uncomfortable about this quote, because we usually think of loss as something obvious. The loss of a loved one, a relationship that ends, a chapter closing. We can point to it and say, that's what I lost. But what about the things that disappear quietly? Maybe this is the curiosity that you used to have, the willingness to try, the ability to get excited about small things. Maybe you stop trusting people after being hurt, or you stop believing in yourself after a few failures. You're still living, you're still going to work, still having conversations, still getting through the days, but something inside you has gone a little quiet. And I think that's what this quote is getting at. Death is a huge loss, of course, but there's another kind of loss that can happen while we're alive. Becoming a version of ourselves that simply exists rather than really lives. Here's the tricky part. I think that we often don't notice it happening.

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3: I know of a guy that left church because he lent his book to another guy from church, and when the book got returned, it had dog-eared pages. What a stupid reason to leave the church. But people leave the church for all stupid reasons. I know my church isn't perfect, but I go to mine for lots of reasons, and one of those is it's my place of spiritual and mental support. I get challenged in my faith and I also get nurtured in my mental ill health. I help others, others help me, and together we're trying to get better at this. Yeah, there's a lot of reasons to leave church and some of them might even be valid. But at the end of the day, if you can hook into a faith community of like-minded believers who love Jesus and want to walk with you through thick and thin, the church can be awesome for that. Just don't lend your book to anyone.
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0: still to come on the daily. Some new music from Michael W. Smith. But not completely new. It's a reimagined version of a song that he wrote and recorded in response to the 9/11 tragedy, which today marks its 25th anniversary. We'll hear more about what Michael's had to say and the conversation with the then President George W. Bush that inspired this song. We'll cover that off for you at the news after we do this. One more look at Franny Cash as your Artist of the Week. She's dropping her debut solo album next week, coinciding with releases from King & Country and Corey Asbury. It's going to be a big week. So we've been giving you a little bit of an early preview into the project with five songs. And you're going to hear her talk about this one called Jesus Girl in just a sec. That's coming up next at The Daily.
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0: Still to come on the daily, we got some news from Michael W. Smith to cover off in light of the 25th anniversary of the September 11 tragedy. He's just reimagined a song that he wrote in the aftermath of 9/11. I'll give you a listen to this new version. I'll tell you more about how it was inspired by a conversation with President George W. Bush after we have another look at your artist of the week, Franny Cash. We are 1 week out from arguably what's going to be the biggest new release Friday in Christian music this year. We got Franny Cash's debut album called Here I Am. We got the King of Country's album, Most Beautiful Colors. We got Corey Asbury's album, Out Sing the Angels, all landing on exactly the same day. But more on that a little bit later on, because we're about to dive into Franny's album one more time. One of the songs which has really resonated with fans, especially over the last maybe month or two, both at live shows, but also on social media, on Instagram and TikTok, is a song called Jesus Girl. As Franny explained in a recent interview, this is where it all came from.
1: It's really

0: about my grandmothers. Like, the song starts out, and it's like, she said, you know, you're probably going to be five different women before your hair turns gray. You're going to go through a lot of change in your life. Like, everything's going to be crazy. You know, your every turn and twist of your life is going to just be insane. But the one thing that's going to get you through it all is Jesus, girl. Like, and your soul here. So it's really from my mother and my grandmothers, of just the wisdom they instilled. And I think that we can kind of all find that one person that just, like, really poured wisdom into us since we were young, every step of the way. So that's really what that song is about. And it does feel good to sing every night.
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0: 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Happy Friday. 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
0: To coincide with the 25th anniversary of the September 11 attacks today, Michael W. Smith has released a reimagined version of his song, There She Stands. He says the song is something that I originally recorded 24 years ago in the aftermath of 9/11. But today, I'm grateful to share a brand new reimagined recording. Just

0: Michael W. Smith goes on to say that the song was inspired in part by a conversation he had with President at the time, George W. Bush, during that time, and it became a very personal expression of what I was feeling about our country, our resilience, our unity, and the hope that can rise even in the midst of unimaginable loss. I hope this new recording moves you the way that this song has moved me over the years.
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9: Hi, it's Jamin, your one-minute coach. The second essential practice for overcoming insecurity is to take 100% responsibility. In overcoming my own insecurity, this was the single most important idea. All insecurity is built on a work of fiction. I imagined that I felt inadequate and insecure because of all the negative things said and done to me in my past. In my mind, these experiences proved that there was some lack inside me or that I was somehow not good enough. Yet the game-changing discovery was that life is not about what happens to us. Instead, it's about the meaning we place on these things. This one thought changes everything. It immediately took me out of the victim space and into the place of personal power. It turns out I didn't feel insecure because of what had happened. I felt inadequate because of the story I told myself about what each of these experiences meant about me. I created my own security. It only existed in my head. See, no one has the power to ruin our life. It's all you. We are not victims, even if we wanted to be. For more information, go to oneminutecoach.com.au.
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1: She celebrated her birthday this week, and the only way she knows how, shining the spotlight away from herself and bringing awareness to some vulnerable people around the world that her not-for-profit charitable organization is helping. 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We'll hear from their lead singer reflecting on the whirlwind of release week with our daily flashback. And the Daily's movie reviewer, Shanae Bassett, he'll be here with his picks of the week. It's all coming up next hour at the Daily.
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4: In this bulletin, a One Nation MP makes an apology, oil prices surging, and a setback for Victoria's working from home laws. With more, I'm Jaden James. One Nation MP Barnaby Joyce has apologised to Liberal member Andrew Hastie after the minor party called the former soldier a traitor. The label was made in a cartoon posted on One Nation's social media channels. Mr Joyce doesn't believe Mr Hastie is a traitor, but says it's up to party leader Pauline Hanson to remove the cartoon. His One Nation colleague, Sean Bell, has told News 24 Mr Hastie is overreacting.
5: I don't think the party has anything to apologise for. I think people should go and watch the cartoon. It takes the mickey out of everyone. Mr Hastie has had problems with One Nation for a very long time now. Mm. And that cartoon has been out for a very long time.
4: The RSL has condemned Senator Hanson for not removing the cartoon. Federal Treasury is bracing for a potential rise in global interest rates as oil prices climb on the back of developments in the Middle East conflict. The price of Brent crude oil has surged to $108 a barrel, its highest mark since May. There are fears higher energy prices will fuel global inflation, pushing Australia and other economies closer to a recession. The Victorian Premier is refusing to recall Parliament to pass its contentious work from

0: winger Nathan O'Driscoll for tonight's AFL semi-final match with an unchanged Geelong, the Cats opting not to recall tall defender Sam De Koning to combat Frio's key forwards. Coach Chris Scott says he's never overly confident when it comes to Fremantle.
1: I think there is some evidence that some teams match up better, some teams rather than others. But even if you refer back to last week, I think it's a mistake to go, no, it's easy. It's the superficial analysis is just do what Hawthorn did. A bit easier said than done.
0: Meantime, Adelaide has axed Isaac Cumming to take on Brisbane, and the Lions have recalled Ty Gallop. That's the latest news in sport. I'm Jaden James.
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3: Partly cloudy day today, slight chance of a shower hanging around, and winds easterly 25 to 35 k's an hour. Heading towards an expected top today of 19 degrees, down to a low overnight tonight of 10. Tomorrow looking partly cloudy and 19.
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6: Sometimes you might notice that a friend is struggling, but they keep saying, I'm fine. 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
6: All right, hey, welcome to the show. You tuned into the daily. We got one more hour together. Lauren Daigle celebrated her birthday this week. She turned 35 and in doing so managed to draw the spotlight away from herself, and she brought awareness to some vulnerable and needy children through her foundation. I will tell you a little bit more about what the foundation does, but also how she managed to do that at the news desk very soon. For our daily flashback, something a little bit different. Now, September 11 in 2001 was the release date that was planned for an iconic album from this band. Not knowing it at the time, obviously, but when release day came, they were dealing with a tragedy unlike the world had ever seen. Today marks 25 years since the 9/11 attacks. We're going to hear from this band's lead singer talking about how release day turned out nothing like they had planned, but the opportunities that it opened up for them. Still to this day, I believe this is one of their best albums. We're going to play a song for you from it with our daily flashback. But next, movie reviewer Shane A. Bassett will be here with his Picks of the Week at the Daily.
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0: Amen.
1: Are you tuned into the Daily? Happy Friday. Let's get you into the weekend. We love to put the feed up and watch a flick on the couch. And if that's in order for you this weekend, Daily's movie reviewer, Shan A. Bassett, is here. Welcome, mate. How you doing?
2: Not bad, thank you, Cam. And hello, everyone.
1: Now, my attention was drawn to this one, partially because I'm training for a marathon right now. But a new movie's just landed on Prime. It stars Gal Gadot, The Runner.
3: This is a very simple game. You follow my rules. Do you know the Excelsis Hotel?
4: Yes.
3: Run to it.
1: All right. Where do we begin here?
2: Well, we begin in some CrossFit clothes. So, very popular attire in this movie, The Runner, starring Gal Gadot. And I really want to say at the start here that I've always thought Gal Gadot is a good actor. I mean, people love her as Wonder Woman. I thought she did a good job there. But in other movies, she really does go all right, I think. I think she's popular in many aspects of different genres. And this one's more of an action movie, I guess, that genre, a bit of a thriller as well. She plays a very high-powered attorney, businesswoman, who gets a phone call saying her son has been taken. And she has limited time, 1 hour, to run through point A to point B to point C, so forth, through London to save his life. And it's a bit of a race against time. It's cryptic as well, Cam. The cryptic messages she gets to where to go aren't clear. She has to guess.
1: It's like
2: a puzzle. So, it's a little film that I didn't expect to enjoy as much as I did.
1: Yeah. And, you know, you kind of get a pretty good taste of what you're going to get from this movie when you watch the trailer. It doesn't leave too much to the imagination. It's one of those ones. But this is a concept. We have seen this before.
2: Definitely. Two movies that come to mind. One of them is Run, Lola, Run. A really good film about a girlfriend trying to save her boyfriend, and she has to keep running to do these little messages things. And then there's another movie, which is a big one, Die Hard with a Vengeance.
1: Yes.
2: The third Die Hard movie. Do you remember that, when Samuel Jackson and Bruce Willis had to run through New York and they had to answer like payphones?
1: Yeah, that's right. And was that the one where they had to measure the water jugs and do all those kind of things in the park?
2: They did have to measure the water jug in the train,
1: that's
2: in the moving
1: right.
2: train.
1: Yeah, I remember that,
2: So this concept's been done before, but as I said, if you've got Prime Video, it's worth putting on. It's a short film, under 90 minutes, and it's from the word go, you'd appreciate it, Cam, being a runner.
1: Yep.
2: There's a lot of running in this. and it's her. It's Gal Gadot. I don't think there's too many stunt doubles. It's her doing all the physical work.
1: Oh, well, even more respect. All right, The Runner with Gal Gadot just landed on Prime. Shane, its classification and your verdict out of 5 Choc Tops.
2: It's rated M, a little bit of swearing in it. It's not violent, not too violent anyway, but rated M, so not for little kids. And I loved it. 4. I'm giving it 4 Choc Tops. It was really entertaining.
1: Very good, mate. Well, enjoy a movie over the weekend, maybe even a run. Who knows? That's your weekend and my weekend, but we'll talk to you next week on The Daily.
2: Running, surfing, footy, movies, it's all happening. Thanks, Cam.
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2: Hey, can masculinity be defined by Clint Eastwood? After 6 decades of filmmaking and dozens of characters, where many have become part of the cinematic lexicon, for multiple generations, Clint Eastwood has come to epitomize masculinity. While for some, they may think that the translation of this male soul might be a relic of the past. But it's worth evaluating this query. This opens a whole conversation about how society should define masculinity. Throughout film history and within the words of the Bible, we are given varying depictions of men. Interestingly, most of them fall well short. While there is one who does define what it is to be a man, and it should be no surprise that it would be Jesus. But have you read one of his biographies to truly see what it is to be a man? Why not give one a read today? This is Russ Matthews with God in 60 Seconds. To open up more space for reflection and conversation about God, go to thirdspace.org.au.
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0: Still to come on The Daily, Lauren Daigle. We'll tell you how she managed to take the spotlight off herself this week on her 35th birthday, but onto some vulnerable and needy people around the world. We'll cover off this story at the news desk, but before we do that, something pretty special as we continue to remember the 25th anniversary of 9/11. For our daily flashback, in just a moment, we're going to revisit a song that was a part of an album that had its release date set months before as September 11, 2001. We're going to hear the lead singer and his recollection of this time where release day was supposed to be a big celebration for them, and it turned out to be anything but. We're going to play a song from this iconic album. It's still, take nothing away from the project, one of their best albums to date. But the release day went nothing like they had ever planned. Going to revisit this moment next at The Daily.
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4: G'day everybody, checking all things traffic in Toowoomba. Looks like it is delayed northbound into Harristown up towards Alderley Streets, a fair bit of congestion there. Busy on South Street as well, past Harristown State School through to West Street. Some southbound delays there from James Street onwards. Quite busy Rudman Street throughout. The Warrego Highway remains pretty good, as well as the Toowoomba Connection Road. 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

0: Saturday. Still to come on The Daily, Lauren Daigle. She celebrated her birthday this week, but took the opportunity to bring awareness towards people desperately in need of help. So we'll tell you what happened there after we hit rewind.
1: Are you telling me you built a time machine?
0: All right, doing something a little different today for our daily flashback, because today marks the 25th anniversary of the tragic September 11 attacks in 2001. It was a day that changed the world as we know it, and it's never been the same since. But on this day, the album Satellite from POD was scheduled to be released. It did release, but what was supposed to be a celebration turned into anything but, as lead singer Sonny Sandoval recalls how the 24 hours played out.
2: Our band is taking off. This is crazy. And then, you know, we did a signing the night before, just like you said. And so we're so excited. 9/11, everybody's excited. We're so happy and proud of this record. All of a sudden, we're getting the call, and it's like, our record release didn't matter anymore. We were there just like everybody else. What is going on? And here's POD saying, dude, I'm so grateful to be alive. I God is good. He's undeniable. Like, and all of a sudden, people are like coming to POD to, you know, the answers. We were one of, I think, like five groups that they allowed to actually call in to MTV and give some kind of hope or, you know, to speak to the people. That's incredible. The most thing that we were proud of is that, no, we wrote that song beforehand. We didn't know that this was going to happen, but that was always our intention. Let's give people hope. Let's give them love. Like, let's let them know that it's going to be okay tomorrow, you know?
0: POD's iconic album Satellite, released today 25 years ago, coinciding unknowingly with the September 11 attacks. Here's an acoustic version of one of the songs from the project that was iconic, Alive at The Daily.

0: Hey, tune into The Daily. It's Cam here, just about done, and another week in the books. But hey, one last little bit of news. Let's cover it off.
1: I like to get the daily news.
0: All right, Lauren Daigle celebrated her 35th birthday this week. Hey, look up, but instead of asking fans to shower her with gifts, she turned the spotlight towards people desperately in need of help. Daigle's team took the opportunity to use her birthday to bring the spotlight to her charitable organisation supporting children, older adults and vulnerable people right around the world. Daigle founded the Price Fund in memory of her grandfather, who taught her to love the world one relationship at a time. Her childhood home near New Orleans reportedly maintained an open-door spirit, welcoming neighbours and people experiencing difficult circumstances. Those early lessons eventually became the foundation of her philanthropic work. Now, according to her official bio, the Price Fund has now contributed more than $4.2 million to over 100 organisations around the world.
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9: 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Yet we believe in the reality of God, the significance of the person of Jesus, and individuals' need for spiritual restoration. People do not discover this by osmosis. Appropriate and sensitive gospel communication still matters.
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0: Hey, tune into the Daily right at the end as we wrap things up and prepare to send you on your way into the weekend. It's been massive, but next week is going to be even bigger. For King and Country will be with us next week as we officially count down the days till their new album, The Most Beautiful Colours. Boys are going to join us. As well as that, we're going to go track by track through five songs, one every day, the stories behind them as we work our way towards Friday. Feels like the release has just been building and building, and it's just about ready to reach this crescendo. It'll be here this time next week. For King and Country, your artist of the week next week at the Daily.
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2: In this bulletin, remembering a sobering day in history and veterans welcoming an upper house decision. With more, I'm Jaden James. The journalist who broke the news of 9/11 to Australia as it unfolded has recounted the moments the world changed forever. Today marks the 25th anniversary of the terrorism event. Sandra Sully says we now live in the shadow of the event.
3: You know, the world changed in an instant that night. And we've got a generation of people that have no concept of what it was like to fly without magnetometers and intense security. And, you know, we now live in the shadow of September 11.
2: More than 3,000 people died in the 2001 tragedy, including 10 Australians. Veterans are welcoming the Senate's decision to block a proposed $5,000 cap on allied health services. The upper house voted 35-20 to thwart the bill. Coalition of Veterans Voices spokesman John Armfield says it's great to see everyone else working together for the cause.
4: Liberals, Nationals, One Nation, Greens, Lambie and Independents led by David Pocock have all backed the veteran community. It's absolutely amazing to see Parliament work. It's absolutely amazing to see such united support.
2: All Labor senators voted in favour of the bill. Australians living with a type of motor neuron disease will soon have access to a new cheaper treatment. Calso-D will be listed on the pharmaceutical benefit scheme from the 1st of October. The injection helps slow the progression of the disease. A credit ratings agency has upgraded its outlook for New South Wales despite global fears of inflation. The S&P credit rating for the state remains a AA+. Treasurer Daniel Mookie says it's surprising.
5: We were certain, really after the GST distribution 2 years ago, that it was only a matter of time for New South Wales to face another downgrade from S&P. So for S&P to come out and now say to the world that New South Wales is stable is really welcome news.
2: Meanwhile, Queensland's credit rating has been downgraded for the first time in almost 20 years. It puts pressure on the state's multi-billion dollar debt and Olympic infrastructure. In sport, the San Francisco 49ers have emerged as winners of their NFL season opener against the LA Rams at the MCG, the 49ers winning 27-7. 49ers player George Kittle has told ESPN that his team were able to beat the jet lag, unlike their opponents who flew into Melbourne just yesterday.
6: We embraced going to Australia, 15-hour flight, we're here the whole week. It was a grind, but we did it. And I'm just proud of this team, and I think the plan that Coach Shanahan and Dustin Perry gave us, we executed it the right way.
2: Just over 100,000 fans were in attendance at the MCG. And in AFL, Ty Gallop has earned a call-up for Brisbane's semi-final clash against the Crows at the Gabba tomorrow, with defender Noah Answorth failing to prove his fitness as he deals with an ankle injury. That's the latest news and

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1: This weekend's weather, partly cloudy, slight chance of a shower with winds southeasterly, top of 20, and we're heading down to 9 degrees tonight.
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It's Friday's Run Home. Here's the latest for Cindy Lee Bosk. She's an Aussie, and boy, she's got a voice. Did I Ever Matter to You? Here it is on the Run Home.

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1: You know when you've got a friend who's in a lot of pain and you just want to spend time with them, give them some meals, feel their pain with them and listen to them. 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Galatians chapter 6, it's verse 2.
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4: Good afternoon. In stories making news, veterans are welcoming the Senate's decision to block a proposed $5,000 cap on allied health services. The upper house voted 35-20 to thwart the bill. An ATO staffer in Queensland has been charged with corruption. The 32-year-old is accused of disclosing information obtained in his capacity as a public official to organised crime associates. A credit ratings agency has upgraded its outlook for New South Wales despite global fears of inflation. The S&P credit rating for the state remains at AA+. A dead baby whale that washed up on a South Australian beach near Victor Harbour is not a bird flu case. Authorities have ruled it out as the cause of death. And in sport, at the US Open, Elena Rybakina has progressed to the women's final. She beat Coco Gauff 3-6, 6-4, 6-4. She'll face Aryna Sabalenka on Sunday. I'm Jaden James, and those are the latest news and sport headlines.
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5: Checking all things traffic in Toowoomba this afternoon, not too bad. A little bit of congestion on James and Ruthven Street, Anzac Avenue, Tor Street still a little busy, and also congested on Taylor Street up around Newtown as well. 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
0: This weekend's weather, partly cloudy, slight chance of a shower with winds southeasterly, top of 20, and we're heading down to 9 degrees tonight.
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0: Today's impossible question. 41% of women compared to 13% of men do this at home. I think these figures are changing drastically, but for now, based on the survey that we had, here it is. 41% of women compared to 13% of men do this at home. The answer? Clean the house. Don't they know it? Faith No More. This is easy on Voice.

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0: It's the Run Home Rewind segment here on Voice. And in June of 1991, a big artist at the time released a song called Every Heartbeat. Yes, it was Amy Grant. I tell you what, great song, huge hit. You can tell it's 1991. It's still worth celebrating. Let's check it out. And we'll play another one from Amy Grant as well. It's two songs from Amy Grant as part of our Run Home Rewind. Let's do it.

There's Sarah Gould's great like-a-like there with Hold On Baby at 92.9 Voice FM. We have the news very soon, and after five, it's Friday's Top 5 at 5. The songs that just stick in your head and you just need to sing along or you hum along. 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
3: In this bulletin, the world remembering those lost in 9/11, and Barnaby Joyce makes an apology to a Liberal MP. With more, I'm Jaden James. Australia is marking 25 years on from the September 11 terrorist attacks and reflecting on how the world has changed. More than 3,000 people died in the 2001 tragedy, including 10 Australians. Retired United Airlines flight attendant Paul Veneto says flight crews showed incredible bravery in an unprecedented situation.
4: Oh, under those conditions, no one was trained for that, but we know that they banded together and tried to do something up against trained terrorism. It was mind-boggling what they were able to accomplish. On Flight 93, they had the opportunity of knowing in advance what they were delayed on the ground before they took off.
3: Hijacked planes crashed into the World Trade Center, the Pentagon, and a field in Pennsylvania. Australians living with a type of motor neuron disease will soon have access to a cheaper treatment. Calso-D helps slow the progression of the disease and maintains muscle function. Federal Health Minister Mark Butler says it will be listed on the PBS from October.
5: But without the PBS listing, it would cost patients about $28,000 every single script. It will now, from the 1st of October, be available at the just PBS price of $25.
3: The injection will be available for about 70 patients a year. A split appears to have emerged in One Nation ranks over a cartoon labelling Liberal MP Andrew Hastie a traitor. Michael Packey has more.
6: High-profile One Nation MP Barnaby Joyce has apologised to Andrew Hastie over a cartoon posted to the party's social media accounts.
7: Obviously, I don't believe Mr. Hastie's a traitor.
6: But Mr. Joyce says it's up to One Nation leader Pauline Hanson to decide if the cartoon should be removed. His colleague Sean Bell has told News 24 Mr. Hastie is overreacting.
8: I don't think the party has anything to apologise for.
6: The former elite soldier believes he's been targeted after giving evidence in the case against Ben Robert Smith. Mr. Hastie says it's not only a slur on him, but the 20 other SAS members who were subpoenaed. The RSL has also condemned Senator Hanson for standing by the offensive cartoon.
3: Michael Packey reporting. In sport, Elena Rybakina has reached her first final at the US Tennis Open and her second major final of the year after winning the Australian Open. She defeated Coco Gauff 3-6, 6-4, 6-4 and will come up against Aryna Sabalenka. The Kazakhstani player says she is aware of the challenge before her.
9: It's an important match, and since it's a final, it's honestly, I feel like it doesn't matter who is on the other side. You just want to win and do your best.
3: Earlier today, Sabalenka beat Jessica Pegula in straight sets. That's the latest news and sport. I'm Jaden James.
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10: G'day everyone, checking all things traffic in Toowoomba this afternoon. It is still busy, James and Ruthven Street. Chance for some hold-ups as well through the South Toowoomba on Peachy Street as well. There's some hold-ups South Street to West Street and down on Old Lily Street. Troubles from Harristown across to Centenary Heights. So certainly something to keep in mind there at the moment. Autobahn car tips, if your wipers smear, streak or chatter across the windscreen, it's usually time to replace them. Replacements at Autobahn, more local traffic in 30 minutes on 92.9 Voice FM.

It's Friday's Top 5 at 5. We're counting down five of the most well-known songs in terms of, well, people hum along to it. They know the songs. Here's Bernard Fanning. Wish you well, voice.

It's Friday's Top 5 at 5, and these are songs we're counting down that just stick in your brain. Everybody knows them, and you love to hum along with them. This is beautiful. This is Lauren Daigle, You Say Voice.

It's Friday's Top 5 at 5, and the number two song. Look, we could have a list this long, but this is another one that sticks in your head, one that's been a bit of a staple here at Voice FM, and an Aussie. This is Shannon Noll, Voice.

It's Friday. It's top five of five. At number one, I couldn't go by this one. Don't hear this very often, but she's the Queen of Soul, the most popular, the biggest selling gospel album of all time. And on it was this one from Aretha Franklin. Voice.

0: There it is, the top five at five on 92.9 Voice FM, and the Queen of Soul, Aretha Franklin, with respect. All right, we've got lots going on in the community over the Carnival of Flowers period. 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
0: On the 18th to the 20th of September, the Toowoomba Orchid Society Spring Show is happening. 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The show will be open from 8.30 to 3pm on the Friday and the Saturday, and 8.30am to 2pm on the Sunday. 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
5: G'day everyone, checking all things traffic in Toowoomba this afternoon. It is still busy, James and Ruthven Street. Chance for some hold-ups as well through the South Toowoomba on Peachy Street as well. There's some hold-ups South Street to West Street and down on Old Lily Street. Troubles from Harristown across to Centenary Heights. So certainly something to keep in mind there at the moment. Autobahn car tips, if your wipers smear, streak or chatter across the windscreen, it's usually time to replace them. Replacements at Autobahn, more local traffic in 30 minutes on 92.9 Voice FM.
6: Good afternoon. In stories making news, the world is pausing to remember and reflect on the changes that have happened in the world since the September 11 terror attacks 25 years ago. Nearly 3,000 people died in the attack on the World Trade Center. The Return Services League has accused Pauline Hanson of being extremely offensive to all veterans. The One Nation leader is being urged to apologise over a cartoon labelling Liberal MP Andrew Hastie a traitor. Australians living with a type of motor neuron disease will soon have access to a new cheaper treatment. Calso-D will be listed on the Pharmaceutical Benefits Scheme from the 1st of October. Five people have died and more than 80 are missing after a ferry fire in the Philippines. 43 people have been rescued. And the first ever NFL game to be played in Australia has exceeded all expectations. The 49ers won the game against the Rams 27-7 in front of 100,021 fans at the MCG. I'm Jaden James, and those are the latest news and sport headlines.
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0: This weekend's weather, partly cloudy, slight chance of a shower with winds southeasterly, top of 20, and we're heading down to 9 degrees tonight.
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0: Oh, look, we just love giving you useless fun facts here on the run home. And this one, Australia is wider than the moon. This is Sia on Voice.

0: 92.9 Voice FM, the run home. There's Michelle Branch with Everywhere. And we're into more meaningful music here at the station. So on the way, we've got people like Jessica Mowboy, Joseph O'Brien, Justin Timberlake, Jarvis Campbell. Great Christian track. It's coming up next.
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Okay, that wraps up the run home for another day. And the question now is, have you missed a conversation from the Morning Brew this week? Well, after 6 o'clock tonight, it's the Morning Brew Rewind Show with Jace. 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
4: In this bulletin, Australia marking the 25th anniversary of 9/11 and Queensland's credit rating downgraded. With the details, I'm Jaden James. New technology is still being used to formally identify victims of the September 11 attacks 25 years on. Nearly 3,000 people died in the attack on the World Trade Center, and more than 1,000 are yet to be identified. The world is pausing to reflect and remember how the terrorist incident has changed the world. The federal government will ban residential aged care providers from charging extra fees for services residents received for free prior to sweeping system reforms. The aged care rules will be amended following instances of some providers taking advantage of older Australians. Aged Care Minister Sam Ray says they're acting now to make the rules clear and strengthen protections. The Victorian Premier says he's really disappointed after Parliament's upper house sensationally voted to refer the contentious work-from-home legislation to a parliamentary committee. The pre-election promise is all but dead, with the government now out of time to pass the landmark laws. Ben Carroll has told Channel 9 the Libs backflipped on their support.
5: Yesterday morning, Jess Wilson, Liberal Party, said they would support work from home. In fact, they said it would be law by the end of the day. By the end of the day, they shot it down. That's for them to explain.
4: There is just one sitting week left for the year, meaning the inquiry is unlikely to return to Parliament before the election. Queensland's credit rating has been downgraded for the first time in almost 20 years. S&P Global Ratings today lowered Queensland's credit rating to AA from AA+. Treasurer David Janetsky claims the drop has been an inevitability for a long time, placing blame on the former Labor government. AMP Chief Economist Shane Oliver says the finger of blame can be pointed in a few directions.
6: The former government let the finances deteriorate. Federal government has played a role in all of this. But by the same token, the state government has been in office now, what's coming up for two years. So arguably, knowing what's going on, they should have put more effort into reining in spending.
4: Meanwhile, the S&P credit rating for New South Wales remains at AA+. In sport, Ollie Henry is full of belief Geelong can win this year's AFL Premiership. The Cats go in tonight's semi-final against Fremantle unchanged. The Dockers have dropped winger Nathan O'Driscoll. Henry, who hasn't played in a premiership, believes they're good enough.
7: Definitely firing the Bally to win this game. We would love nothing more than to, you know, have the next 2 weeks on the road and knock two really good teams off. That's ultimately our goal.
4: Meantime, Adelaide has axed Isaac Cumming for tomorrow night's semi against Brisbane at the Gabba. And the NFL's first ever match in Australia has ended with victory for the San Francisco 49ers, defeating the LA Rams 27-7. That's the latest news in sport. I'm Jaden James.
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3: While there is much to be concerned about across the globe, there's also reason to celebrate. Professor of International Health, Dr. Hans Rosling, in his book Factfulness, makes the point that many indicators of global poverty have improved remarkably in the past decade. Children dying before their fifth birthday is down to 4%. Countries where forced labour is legal is down to just 3%. Adults with basic literacy is up to 86%. And girls of primary school age enrolled in school is 90%. There are many outstanding outcomes. Never forget that the genesis of the movement to care for the poor and marginalised from the Western world were the followers of Jesus.
2: Carl Faze for DailyNudge.org.
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2: 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And a lot of people say I don't act as I'm 74.
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1: Have you ever had one of those days where nothing seems to go right? Interestingly, everyone has different answers to life's challenges. For some, it's alcohol. Others, it's drugs. For some, it's money. And for others, it's faith. Could I introduce something that might help during difficult days? Prayer. In a letter written by Peter, one of Jesus' closest friends, he said to not be anxious about anything, but to pray and ask God for help with everything. These words show that when you need help, you need to trust God at all times. 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Why? Because God cares for you. During difficult times, praying to God is an excellent place for hope and help for us all. This is Russ Matthews with God in 60 Seconds. To open up more space for reflection and conversation about God, go to thirdspace.org.au.
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4: Ever found yourself in complete darkness? I'm Danny Sinnott with another Brave to Go. When I was a kid, I remember having summer thunderstorms and sometimes the power would go out. I'm sure you can relate that sensation when all of a sudden we find ourselves in complete darkness, not even being able to see our hands in front of our faces. So then you go fumbling around in the dark, bumping into all sorts of things, even tripping up a few times trying to navigate your way to a box of matches and a candle or a torch, so that you can get back some light. Sometimes life's like that. Situations or circumstances happen and we suddenly find ourselves in a dark place. And sometimes it's so dark that we can no longer see ourselves, and eventually in that darkness, we forget who we really are. Are you stuck in the darkness right now? It's time to turn on the light. In the Bible, in 1 Peter chapter 2, verse 9, it says, "But you are a chosen race, a royal priesthood, a holy nation, a people of God's own possession, so that you may proclaim the excellencies of him who has called you out of darkness into his marvelous light." You were not made to be in darkness. He's calling you into his marvelous light because you are chosen, royal, holy. You belong to God. You have a purpose to proclaim all the excellencies, the good things of God, and to be a light that shines on others. Remember the power of who God created you to be and step into his marvelous light. For more resources, podcasts, and videos on doing life together, head on over to our website, braveenough.org.
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3: When I was 5 years old, I met my first set of monkey bars, and they were the scariest thing I'd ever seen. I avoided them like the plague. C.S. 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You have to let go at some point in order to move forward. Some years later, I looked at those same monkey bars and I thought how puny they were. Why? Because I'd grown and I'd let go of my fear. Sometimes the fears we need to let go of in order to grow are the very fears that we hold on to the most tightly. God calls us to let go of our fears and the failures of our past, our pain and our hurts, because all those things will only stop us from becoming who He has called us to be. Remember, the future that God has for you is far better than your past.
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1: Scientists have discovered that we've been hardwired to give. At the University of Oregon, researchers have found that giving to charity is neurologically similar to taking an addictive drug or learning that you've received a winning lottery ticket. It seems clear then that people give to charity not only because they think it's a good thing to do, but also it makes them feel good. It also obviously helps the person they're giving to. The Bible says that God loves a cheerful giver. Maybe it's time for you to adopt a charity, to find a cause and to be generous. Maybe the benefits will be out of this world. I'm Matt Prater. 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
4: Picture this. You're holding a book. But not just any book. This one has your whole life written in it. Every thought, every word, every action. The good parts, sure, but also the jealousy, the lies, the pride, the stuff you hope no one ever reads. Now imagine you lift that book and hold it between you and the ceiling above, which represents God. You can't see him. Why? Because the book of your sin stands in the way. Isaiah chapter 59 verse 2 says, "Your sins have separated you from your God." But here's the good news. Jesus came to take that book out of your hands. Colossians chapter 2 verse 14 says, "He cancelled the record of the charges against us and took it away by nailing it to the cross." He didn't ignore the book, he took it. Every page, every sin, paid for it in full. Now your hands are empty, the view is clear. Nothing stands between you and God because Jesus stood in your place. The only question left is, will you let him take the book?
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3: Coming up is a challenge to break through cultural barriers to see others made in the image of God. That's on today's Focus on the Family. Stay with us.
4: I have a friend named Virgil Walker, and he says races don't reconcile, hearts do. And I think that there lies the key to the issue, is that we are trying to reconcile races, but not everyone has ever experienced racism, nor has everyone always been a racist. Our hearts need to reconcile first, a sinful heart to a holy God. And then understanding that once our hearts are reconciled to God, we are reconciled one to another.
5: Well, that's Monique Dusan sharing some pretty wise words about unity that can only be found in Christ Jesus. Welcome to Focus on the Family with Jim Daly. We have an especially meaningful conversation for you today on the show.
6: John, issues like racial tension make most people uncomfortable. They try to avoid bringing it up because they're afraid of saying the wrong thing and offending someone. So it gets a bit messy. Unfortunately, we know there will always be instances of racism. But I agree with Monique in the clip we just heard that not everyone is racist. Some buy into a narrative that says different races can't get along, but we see plenty of examples all around us of people coexisting and working together peacefully, and that's the goal. As Martin Luther King Jr. said, I have decided to stick with love. Hate is too great a burden to bear. What a statement. And I think we've made great strides in America and should continue making the decision to love others regardless of their skin color. Our guests today, Monique Dusan and Krista Bontrager, were polar opposites politically. They came from different backgrounds and had completely different experiences. But they now have a story of a beautiful friendship to share. And it happened because of their love for Christ, who designed us all to live in unity with our neighbors, created in God's image.
5: Yeah, and Monique has a BA in sociology from Biola University and is the president of the Center for Biblical Unity. Krista is a Bible teacher and former university professor, and after Monique returned from the mission field, Krista invited her to live with her and her family for several years. And then later they worked together to start Monique's ministry to help people overcome racial divides, especially among believers. Now together they've written a book called Walking in Unity, Biblical Answers to Questions on Race and Racism. And Jim, that book formed the foundation for a conversation you had with them on Refocus with Jim Daly, your podcast. We're going to feature a small segment from that longer conversation here on Focus on the Family with Jim Daly.
6: So how did those conversations go? What did that sound like in the beginning? And
7: yeah.
6: And then finding some path that you could walk together in, even though you may have disagreement.
4: Those conversations were arguments.
6: Okay, we're talking.
4: Yeah, they were fights. Because I loved talking about race so much and justice and, you know, all of those key or hot button, you know, words, I would just talk about it openly.
6: Yeah.
4: And so we would have these heated head-to-head conversations that ended up turning into Bible studies.
7: Well, we had a lot of assumptions about each other. She had a lot of assumptions about white people, living with white people, even though she had grown up for a lot of her adult life working with white people. And she thought she knew everything there was to know about white people. But then living with us was a little different. And we used to go on a lot of walks together. And she would ask me, you know, like, well, are you a Republican? Who did you vote for in the last election? And she would be grilling me. And I'm like, I don't know if I feel comfortable talking about that. And it was hard, but she had a lot of assumptions about me, but I had a lot of assumptions about her. And ours is a story of a very unlikely friendship and an intergenerational, intercultural friendship.
6: But how did you find that common ground? How did you, when you hit those impasses attitudinally, How did you address that? How did you think before you speak?
7: Yeah. A big part of it was scripture, in that although Monique was very progressive in her theology and her belief system at that time, she still had a very high view of scripture. Mm. Some people who had discipled her early in her Christian walk had really instilled in her the importance of the authority of the Bible. And so I could make an appeal to that. I could say things like, persuade me to where you are. Yeah. Show me in scripture where you get this idea.
6: Huh. Yeah,
7: and
6: that's good.
7: It was an invitation not to conflict, but to agreement. Now, I already pretty much knew where I stood. Yeah. And I was pretty sure I wasn't changing my mind. But I did want to invite her into deeper reflection on her own belief system.
6: Right.
7: And that was a way that I found that I could do that.
6: Did you find some areas, though, that Monique's perspective persuaded you?
7: Oh, for sure. And I do think that there were points of agreement between us. When we first talked about being created in the image of God, for example, I said, hey, I'm for human dignity, but I could really explain in a very detailed way why I was for human dignity and what the biblical case for that was, and what some things in the world were being called human dignity actually went against scripture and were a violation of scripture. So that led, though, to some common ground between us. As far as what I learned, I think the big holes in my knowledge were largely about history. That was a big one. I had never heard of people like Emmett Till. I had never heard of the Tulsa Massacre. I had never heard of many things that for her were just second nature.
6: Yeah.
7: But she also had many holes in her understanding of American history. It was almost as if we had been taught two different visions of our country.
6: Yeah.

0: uncorked in unique and bigger ways than ever before that are dividing this nation. Social media, cable news. Speak to that dilemma of the division that culture is experiencing right now and the way that we interpret what is true.
1: Well, I mean, just even looking at our two social media feeds, I'll say, hey, did you see this happening in the news? She's like, what are you talking about? I haven't seen anything about that. And if people don't know this yet, you know, social media is programmed to know what your political positions are and to send you information
0: and ramp it up
1: and that will make
0: feed
1: you
0: it.
1: Angry, emotional, yep. You know, sympathetic. And it can do that just depending on, you know, what kind of content you interact with. And it does cause a divide, and in a very real way. And you have to be quite intentional about having face-to-face conversations, I think, and being willing to be in a level of discomfort with each other. What would you say?
2: I would say that the division in the culture should be expected because they have no common ground to stand on. For Christians, we stand on Jesus. We stand on the truth of the scripture. But what does the person who has no relationship with Jesus or no active relationship, what do they have to stand on? Everything there is shaky. You know,
0: right.
2: And when we think about some of the critical theories, it's meant to break down everything. It's meant to deconstruct everything. It's meant to get you to question everything. And so if your worldview or the theory that you're looking through is meant to question everything, you will never have anything solid to stand on. And so to me, the division in the culture is rightfully so. I should not expect to see anything different. The problem comes is when I look in the church and the division looks like the culture.
0: Mm-hmm. That suggests something's not right
2: yes.
0: within the church.
2: Yeah.
0: Speaking to that frenzy, if we could call it that, or that fearfulness, I remember a non-Christian friend of mine said during his election cycle, I can't remember when it was and who were the candidates, but this person said, boy, if you Christians are worried about everything, we should be really worried as a non-Christian. Because he said, you guys are supposed to be people that are fear not and, you know, have hope. And if you guys don't have hope, we should be really worried. I mean, to hear a non-Christian say that to you, like, aren't you the people of hope?
2: Mm-hmm.
0: If you're hopeless,
2: mm-hmm.
0: what's got you? Right? Isn't that an amazing statement?
1: It's pretty convicting,
0: yeah,
1: actually.
0: It is. I mean, we should be the people that know truth, that can express truth in a boldness with love and kindness and all those things. But if we're acting like the world acts, there's nothing for them to have confidence in.
2: Yes.
0: In what we believe.
2: Yeah.
0: That's
2: yeah.
0: a bit frightening.
1: It is, because I think we are called to live out our theology. And when we have kind of this, what I call escape pod theology, where we're only looking to escape the world rather than what meaningful contribution can we have as Christians, as salt and light to the world, to really display the kingdom of God. That's very convicting that a non-Christian would notice that.
0: Right. To me, it means they're tipping in.
1: Yeah.
0: They're looking in because they want to see hope.
1: Yeah.
0: Right. And who doesn't? I mean, that is the human wiring. God has wired that, I think, in our spiritual DNA.
2: Yeah.
0: With your relationship, what was that breakthrough moment where you got over the hump, where it was grind, grind, grind, grind, and then all of a sudden there was this, maybe this moment, I don't know.
2: Yeah.
1: It was a few moments.
0: Okay.
2: I'm going to go first on this one. So, we were in the car in her driveway. We, of course, were talking about race, and we were having a heated argument. I mean, it was no holds barred. And she looked at me, and she was crying, and she said, I'm always going to be a racist to you, right? Like, right? Because, because I have white skin, regardless of the fact that you live in my home, that we love you like our own, that, you know, I'm always going to be a racist to you just because I have white skin.
0: Hmm.
2: And I was like, this is interesting.
1: It was ugly crying.
2: It was bad.
1: It was ugly crying.
0: What a great insight, though.
1: You know,
0: I mean, it's really bold.
1: I felt like I was in a box and I would never get out of it. And there was no amount of love, acceptance, care, compassion that could ever overcome my skin color. And it was such a hopeless, helpless feeling.
0: Yeah, but Monique, I mean, you could wear that on your foot as well.

0: no way I'm out of this box. I'm always going to be black. No one's going to, right? It's kind of a weird.
1: I could, but here's the thing is that this cultural moment that we're in doesn't put me in that box.
0: Huh, interesting.
1: It only puts me in that box based on things that are flawed to a degree. So you're always going to, when I put that on, when I try that on, the conversation of equity comes up. But we don't ever really drill down into equity to say, well, should everything be equitable? If we're looking at equal outcomes, that means that we generally have to kind of want the same things.
0: Mm.
1: I might not want what you want. And so we're going to have inequity. We have inequity in nature. We have inequity in millions of other things. But now we're looking to this conversation of, you know, do blacks have this? But what if blacks don't want that? But we have the whole conversation of equity has a bit of an assumption to it,
0: Yeah. Especially
1: when we're talking about outcomes. So, no, I don't think it's the same that I could just put that boot on myself. Right now, what culture's doing is saying, well, you're white and so you are. It goes back to the slavery,
0: right.
1: You know, the Reconstruction era, Jim Crow era, even, you know, into the Civil Rights era. You're black, so you are.
0: Yeah.
1: And so in looking at Krista and saying, I never said that I didn't think she wasn't a racist during that conversation as she's crying. I actually probably doubled down a little bit in my heart and was like, those are white tears.
0: Hmm. And so they don't count.
2: Yeah. It's kind of a blank check almost of like, I don't have to pay attention to this. I don't have to, you know, have sympathy if the tears are from especially a white woman. And I sensed that it always felt like there was this kind of wall between us.
0: Uh-huh.
2: And I felt like I'll never get past this wall where we're really going to hold on to each other as sisters in the Lord, as friends. For me, that was a big turning point of feeling very helpless. But in a funny kind of way, it led to the Lord doing something in Monique's heart.
1: Yeah, so I go up and I go to my room because I'm very angry at this point. And so I'm going to pray.
0: It's a big day.
1: Yeah. I'm going to pray for her and all her whiteness. Lord, please show her whiteness. And I can't explain what started to happen in my heart. Just the slightest revelation of the ugliness in my own heart.
0: Yeah.
1: And the thought that maybe you're wrong. I don't usually think that I'm wrong about much. Show the
0: Welcome
1: test.
0: To humanity.
1: You know? But it was just the slightest question as I prayed.
0: Yeah.
1: What if you're wrong?
0: Mm-hmm.
1: And so that's when the next day I went and I had a conversation with my friend, and without missing a beat, she was just, oh girl, those are just white tears. And she just kept on going with the conversation.
0: Mm.
1: But there was
0: Something nagging at me.
1: And then I had an intern who came to work a couple weeks later. She was white. And at her Christian university, the student body was demanding that white teachers resign, the white president resign, and white students were not allowed to speak in their classes. Now, I've verified this.
0: At a
1: Christian university.
0: Wow.
1: I verified this. I've talked with, you know, the new president and things like that about this situation. And when she came in, there was something in my heart that was like, maybe there's something not right about this. But I couldn't put my finger on it. I was just like, maybe there's something. And just that little bit of sliver, I think, began to help me question. As I'm reading Amos and as I'm reading Micah and as I'm reading, you know, the full books, not just one Bible verse, and having Krista's response and then my intern's response and some other things that happened, I began to slowly see where, for me personally, not even the whole theory, not the framework or anything like that, but where my heart was wrong.
2: I think it's really important to think about in our friendship, because sometimes there's a narrative because of our races that I'm white, Monique black. People think, well, this is just a story about a white woman who brainwashed.
1: You must have brainwashed
2: the poor black girl.
0: Some people will think that.
2: So let's just talk about that for a minute, because that is not an uncommon lens that people bring to our friendship. And you talked to Monique for quite a while before I came in here. You know, she's a woman, a strong woman. She knows her own mind. She was the immovable rock. There wasn't one thing that I said to her that I think was very persuasive, where she came back and said, you know, you changed my mind about that. But it was through the work of the Holy Spirit and orchestrating situations that then the Holy Spirit took those words that I had said to her and then began to explain those things to her.
0: Yeah.
2: That's what ultimately changed her, was the Word of God and the Holy Spirit. I did some things. I had some conversations to kind of loosen the ground, if you will.
0: Mm-hmm.
2: But it was really the Lord who came in and did the changing.
0: Well, I think as you describe it, one of the attributes of our Heavenly Father is humility, which is so amazing. And what that is, in my opinion, is you're expressing a humbleness that comes from the character of God. When you can stop and say, okay, what is it? Something's nagging at me. Maybe I'm not right. That's for all of us.
2: Yeah.
0: That is a brilliant moment, because it's, to me, the character of God working in your heart.
2: Yeah.
0: The very nature of God. And I think that probably is the way forward, because the Lord even says, be humble, mm-hmm. for I am humble. Mm-hmm. Wow. Okay.
1: I went kicking and screaming. I wasn't just like, you know, maybe I'm wrong, let me change. I kicked and I screamed and I was like, God, you're kidding me. You know, it was a long journey.
0: The last question here for both of you is, why should we be energized that racial reconciliation is even doable, rather than shut the battery down and let's just all go live our lives and we'll figure it out in heaven?
1: You want to go first?
2: Sure. I think racial reconciliation is not doable.
1: Yeah.
2: I think it's impossible to get all the people from certain races to agree on one posture and we're going to all come together.
1: Rather, because of its tenets in anti-racism.
2: Yeah.
0: Right. So that's not the goal. What is the goal?
2: I think the goal is to be brothers and sisters in the Lord.
0: So unity.
2: And to unity and to walking together according to God's commands. And when we have problems with each other, we do the same things Christians have always done. We go talk to the person. We extend generous forgiveness. We repent of our sins. We engage in the fruit of the Holy Spirit. And all of those commands are given to all of us as brothers and sisters. That is our obligation first, before taking cues from the culture that tell us how to get along with each other.
0: Wow.
1: Ditto. That's what I would say is that, you know, this idea of racial reconciliation that is now so steeped in anti-racist ideology is not the way for us to go. We are not avatars for our skin color groups. Skin color is only skin deep.
0: Yeah.
1: And so how do I, especially within the church, come to you as my brother, regardless of your skin color, and say, hey, can we have a conversation? Hey, I need to repent. Mm. Please forgive me. But we need to get away from this idea that has been so blown up in the culture of race, and really get back to who we are as image bearers, who we are as children of God. And then we can have conversations about what we would call our matters of providence, the things that God has providentially designed. My skin color is a design of God's providence. My sex can be considered a design of God's providence, in that he didn't make me a man. He saw that it was better for me to be a woman. That was his design for my life.
0: Right.
1: The socioeconomic status that I was born into poverty. That is a providential design for my life. God uses these things when they're submitted to him. Mm-hmm. And so we are looking first at our creation identity. What does God say about all humanity? We're all image bearers. And then we're going to look at our salvation identity and say, what does it mean for me to be a sister in the Lord? You know what I mean? And you to be my brother. And how do we participate? And then our matters of providence, the things that the culture might separate us on. But then we're going to talk about now that we've thought this through, how do I walk with you? What does the scripture say about walking with you, being slow to speak? being quick to listen, slow to become angry, preferring my brother above myself, believing the best about someone else, walking in love. How do we
0: now
1: do
0: you're
1: that?
0: Talking.
1: How do we stuff. Do that? Yeah. That's the hard stuff. It would be easy for me to participate in anti-racism, because in anti-racism, all I need to do is acknowledge the fact that I am oppressed, that systems and structures continue to oppress me because of my sex and the color of my skin, and tell you that you need to read books and that you need to do the work.
0: You know, it's so interesting, like that fork in the road spiritually. It's like sin is a downhill side of the fork, meaning you get on that, it's easy to go do
1: it's
0: that.
1: It's easy.
0: The tougher path is uphill.
1: Yeah.
0: You know, spiritual depth and growth. It's just like the forks aren't just split. They're also
1: yes.
0: One's uphill, one's downhill.
1: And as believers in Christ, we do have a much harder work, because it would be easy for me to automatically assume that the guy behind me honking in his truck is a racist who just hates me. It's harder for me to actually get my own thoughts in check and say, how are you participating in this right now? What is your responsibility?
0: Well, this has been great, Monique and Krista. Thank you for being with me.
1: Thanks.
2: Glad to be here.
3: This is Focus on the Family with Jim Daly, and what a terrific example set by Monique Dusan and Krista Bontrager, demonstrating what it means to submit to God's Word and treat each other as sisters in Christ. It really is impressive how Monique wanted to honor God so much that she was willing to change her thinking and even face heavy criticism from others, losing friends in the process. That, of course, took great courage, and I hope that this honest exchange we've heard will inspire you to be bold and to share the truth in love where you might see racial division. Look for Monique and Krista's book online or at a bookstore near you. Once again, the title is Walking in Unity: Biblical Answers to Questions on Race and Racism. 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
1: Those of us who live in the city, well, it's easy for us not to understand the importance of a harvest. Harvest time is when farmers reap the benefits of all their hard work. Harvest time is a relief, a blessing, a provision, and a celebration. That's why when God talks about the harvest of righteousness, man, it's a big deal. Hi, I'm Bernie Diamond, and welcome again to the program as we take another look at the harvest of righteousness from a different perspective. I remember when I was in my last year of high school, quite a few years ago now, I travelled to a country town to teach the clarinet at a music camp during the school holidays. And I had the opportunity to stay for a week on a farm. Now, this was a large property and they farmed sheep, thousands of them. Now, it was quite an experience for a young lad like me because I'm a city boy. I spent all my time growing up in an industrial city, so I'd never really thought too much about where everything comes from. Milk, after all, came out of bottles and eggs came out of cartons and meat came from the butcher shop and so on. You don't really think so much about it. So spending this week on the sheep farm was just the most amazing experience. We had the opportunity to help dip the sheep. You had to pick them up and throw them down this chute so they ended up in a trough full of sheep dip. It was absolutely backbreaking work. And for a lad who'd never really thought too much about where lamb chops came from, other than from the butcher shop, it was a real eye-opener. Farming is hard work. Ever since then, I've had a great respect for farmers. And not only is it hard work, but pretty much they only get their income once or twice a year. And that happens when they take what they've grown, whether that be a crop like wheat or sheep or cattle for slaughter or wool for clothing. It's when they take their produce to market. It happens at harvest time. But of course, there are many things that can interrupt the harvest. Drought, flood, fire, a plague of locusts, diseases in animals, and even if there's a bumper crop, often as a result of the abundance, the prices at market are depressed, so the farmers get less for what they grew. So it's a tough life. And that week on the sheep farm has given me a deep and abiding respect for farmers and their families. But there's something else, another lasting legacy that this week on the farm as a young lad has left with me. And that's an appreciation of the tough reality of farming on the one hand, and the sense of jubilation of a successful harvest on the other. See, we city slickers hear the word harvest, and it really doesn't sink in. It doesn't mean too much to us. It just kind of washes by. But harvest time, it's the culmination of all the farmer's work. It's the time of reaping the reward. A successful harvest brings great joy and a sense of accomplishment and relief and safety and provision, not just for the farmer and the farmer's family, but for the whole community. That's what a harvest is. That's what harvest means to people who live and work on farms. So when the Bible talks about harvest, that's the sense of what's going on. And remember, back in the first century, there was no welfare or government assistance or anything else. If the harvest failed, people starved. And it's still like that in many parts of the world today. So, suffice to say, what I'm trying to get across here is the fact that the harvest is a big deal. It's a huge deal. If you live in a rural area, you already know that. But it's not something that's necessarily that obvious to us city dwellers. So when the Apostle Paul writes to his friends, his dear friends in Philippi, about the harvest of righteousness, he's saying something big. Have a listen. Philippians chapter 1, beginning at verse 9. And this is my prayer, that your love may overflow more and more with a knowledge and full insight to help you to determine what is best, so that in the day of Christ you may be pure and blameless, having produced the harvest of righteousness that comes through Jesus Christ for the glory and praise of God. Interesting that he begins his point about the harvest of righteousness with a four-letter word, love. His prayer for his dear friends in Philippi is that their love would overflow more and more, because it's in this flood of God's love, which works its way out in our love for one another, that we gain knowledge and develop the insight to know what is God's best. And living out his best isn't always the easiest thing to do, as we've seen over the course of this week. Living out God's best requires sacrifice, and it hurts a lot of times. But when our heart is soaked in God's love, when our lives are about overflowing more and more of the sacrificial love of Jesus in that place, with that humility, with that surrender and sacrifice, we gain the knowledge of God and the insights of God, which transform us back into His image, which help us live out the righteousness we already have, the right standing we have with Him, because of our faith in Jesus who died to pay for our sin and rose again to give us a brand new life, an abundant life. And friends, that's the thing, the love of God at work in us that produces what? It produces the harvest, big word that, the harvest of righteousness, which comes to us through Jesus and brings glory and praise and honor to God. When Jesus was asked, what's the most important commandment of all? He answered, you shall love the Lord your God with all your heart, with all your soul, with all your strength, and with all your mind, and your neighbor as yourself. Love is the most important thing of all. As Paul wrote some years on, Romans chapter 13, verse 10, love does no wrong to a neighbor. Therefore, love is the fulfilling of the law. We've been kind of conditioned to believe that love's about romance and feeling good. And sure, those are a couple of the aspects of love. But that's not the sort of love that both of these passages talk about. The original Greek word for love here is agape, which means unconditional love, faithful love that never, ever fails. The sort of love that costs us a lot and often appears to deliver very little at the time. It's the sort of love, and it doesn't matter how talented or gifted we are, if we don't have this sort of love, then in God's eyes, we're nothing but a noisy gong and a clanging cymbal. Gifts and abilities and talents without this sacrificial, unconditional love are completely worthless. You can read this in 1 Corinthians chapter 13. I know in my own life, there have been times that, well, they've been trying and testing, when people have been difficult and unhelpful and hurtful. Those times and those places, they never feel good. And yet, it's in those times and those places that the Word of God has done its greatest work in me. I thank God that early on in my walk, He established in me a pattern of regular Bible reading, because it's in those difficult periods that His Word has done His greatest and mightiest works in my heart. And it's still like that today. Friends, in the most difficult times of our lives, we can experience a harvest of righteousness, or, as is written elsewhere in the book of Hebrews, the peaceful fruit of righteousness. Because as we persist in doing good, in honoring God, in living out the relationship and right standing, the righteousness purchased for us by Jesus as He took our punishment for our sin on His cross, as we live that out, we discover God Himself. Jesus said, blessed are the pure in heart, for they shall see God. And that, my friend, is exactly what happens. God draws us ever nearer to Him through the righteousness that He has imparted to us through Jesus, and the righteousness that He now brings to life in our new lives in Christ. The righteousness we live out as little by little, He restores us back into His image through the trials of life. That's the harvest. God Himself. And like every harvest, it's a big deal. Before I go, I'd just like to remind you that if you have a prayer need, we would absolutely love to pray for you, because the only sort of prayer that the Bible teaches about is the sort that has powerful results. Just let that sink in. The only sort of prayer the Bible teaches about is the sort that has powerful results. So if you'd like us to pray with you, in fact, if you'd like our whole prayer community to pray with you, stop by online at powerfulprayer.org to share your prayer request. It's completely confidential, your name won't be displayed, and in fact, while you're there, perhaps you could pray for one or two others as well and leave them a word or two of encouragement. You can be such a mighty blessing to so many others by supporting them in prayer. God's word says that the prayer of the righteous is powerful and effective. So please allow us to pray for you and with you, and let's just see what God does, how He intervenes, how He chooses to bless you. That web address again is powerfulprayer.org. I'm Bernie Diamond, and I'll catch you again same time Monday with a different perspective.
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1: Called the Castle Elmina. Inside the castle is a chapel, and directly beneath it, a dungeon where Africans were held in chains, ready to be transported as slaves to the New World. How could that be possible? Hi, I'm Tanya Harris of God Conversations. My friend said the scene challenged her to the core. Here were sincere Christians worshipping God in the same place as they treated people like commodities. They got it so horribly wrong. But then my friend wisely turned the question on herself. What area of my life am I not seeing clearly? These kinds of paradoxes remind us how easily we can be blinded to right and wrong. Thankfully, Jesus sent Holy Spirit to lead us into truth. Lord, by your Spirit, may you open our eyes to see as Jesus does. For more on having your own God Conversations, go to godconversations.com.
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5: 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They just can't get around to replying. 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
1: Do you feel too broken to be beautiful? I'm Danny Sinnott with Another Brave to Go. One of my favourite things to do when I've got downtime is to make purposeful things that speak to the soul, especially things out of sea glass, because it has so much meaning behind it. Glass starts off as sand and then it's processed into glass and, of course, made into any number of things, from windows to bottles of wine or soft drink. Either way, glass that ends up as sea glass has at some point gone from something that was once purposeful to something tossed away in the sea and broken. But it's from that brokenness that beauty begins. The broken pieces of glass are tossed around by the sea and refined, with sharp edges that were once cutting becoming smooth, and eventually the smooth frosted glass looks like a pretty stone, a new creation. I go searching for these interesting pieces of sea glass and I wrap them safely in sterling silver wire and I make a necklace from it. And then I pray for the person that I'm going to give it to. God gives me a word especially for them and I hand stamp on it, and it becomes a strong reminder for them that God is their rock and that He's near. The stone was once sand, and the Bible says that His thoughts towards us are as numerous as the sand on the shore that cannot be counted. So sea glass is a reminder that God is always thinking of us, and He can take something that is discarded and broken and create something beautiful, filled with meaning and purpose. You are not too broken. You are beautiful and also filled with meaning and purpose. For more resources, podcasts and videos on doing life together, head on over to our website, braveenough.org.
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2: I was surfing with a friend Ben one day and this big shark swam underneath us. One of us started praying, "Lord, help us and take care of us." And the other one freaked out and paddled away, swearing 27 times. I'm not going to tell you which one was which, but there were different reactions to the same situation. Matthew 12:34 says that our words represent what's going on in our heart. And when the Bible talks about heart, it's talking about your seat of emotions, your deepest reactions, what's going on like down in your gut. If you don't know where you're at with all of this, notice what happens next time you're pressed or scared. Take note of what comes out of you because it's probably a reflection of what's previously gone into you. Today's a good day to start cultivating a heart of worship because what goes into your heart now is going to come out of your mouth later.
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1: So broken to your bones, the love you had is gone. 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And nothing I could say could really help the pain.

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1: Hey, it's Jamin, your 1 minute coach. Have you ever overeaten at a buffet, worn shoes too small for you, or finished a book you didn't even like? This is all due to a fantastic piece of psychology called the sunk cost bias. See, we think we make rational decisions based on the future value of objects, investments, and experiences, yet the truth is our decisions are tainted by the emotional investments we accumulate. And the more we invest in something, the harder it becomes to abandon it. It's called the sunk cost because it was a one-time expense that cannot be recovered. Once you are full, you don't get more value by eating more food. You've spent your money. You can't take the shoes back now that you've worn them. You don't get any extra value by rubbing the skin off the end of your toes. The two keys to avoid this bias are, one, be aware that your brain will try and convince you to stick with your current investments. Two, ask yourself, if you were able to make a fresh choice now, would you still choose this thing?

0: 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For more information, go to oneminutecoach.com.au.
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1: Are you a yes parent or a no parent? Netflix family film Yes Day tries to show parents how to remedy this by having one day where every child's request is answered with a resounding yes. This film proves that yes is not always the best answer. It may even lead to greater difficulties within the family. To all the parents out there, one thing we might need to show our children is that a disciplined life is a good life. Not surprisingly, a disciplined life may mean we need to say no. In Proverbs, it says, "People who accept discipline are on the pathway to life." Isn't that the path we want for our children? As parents, we should be thankful for the yes days and the no days. Each of these days give us an opportunity to show our children we love them and want the best for them. This is Russ Matthews from God in 60 Seconds. 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
3: In Luke 4, Jesus is directly tempted by the devil in three areas, which related to material possession, vast power, and personal fame. 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Does that sound familiar? We all have gifts, abilities, possessions, and influence. Some have more than others. Amounts in these areas are irrelevant. Attitude is what counts. Join me today in asking yourself this question. Am I focused on using what I have to build my own little empire or for the greater good of serving others? Lord, lead us not into temptation.
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0: Before I even give you the spiel of all the awesome stuff you are doing, Wendy, I just want to say hello to you. Like, how are you? What are you doing in life? Do you have kids, grandkids? What's happening for you?
1: I have a very busy and full life. I live at the Sunshine Coast, so that's a major bonus straight up. And we're loving the cool, clear, crystal water at the moment. I have a young adult children, one who's just recently married, and my daughter still lives with us, and she is working and managing in a local retail store. My husband and I both have a background in primary school teaching, and in particular, we've always had a soft spot for the kids who perhaps just don't quite fit the mold. They're different, and that's probably our love and our passion has always sort of pointed us in that direction.
0: Yeah, you did a good stint in education. I think I read somewhere it was 25 years. Is that correct?
1: In terms of working with kids, we're probably closer to 35 years. So in and out of not necessarily Department of Education that whole time, in paid and voluntary roles the whole time though.
0: Yeah. And I see you've got a heart for people, like you just said, who might be overlooked in other spheres of life, which is why I'm so glad we're having a chat, because here at Sunburnt Souls, we want to, you know, speak life into people that other people might ignore, or even, you know, showcase people who are doing that. And today I wanted to talk a lot about the Sprout Support Center.
1: Yes.
0: You know, Sprout as in a sprouting seed, Sprout in case I'm mumbling. But can you tell us about that and how that came to be?
1: Yeah, it's been something that is very often so typical of God. Things bubble away, and he's obviously been preparing us and my little church plant for this for quite some years, and it's not till you look back that you go, wow, look at all those pieces that are coming together. So the church plant that I was a part of, we have always prayed about who are the people that are probably on the furthest away from Jesus, and often on the edge of being connected with our local community. And that led us into working with families that are often isolated because of various challenges within their home. And so we've kind of taken things from there that we want to minister and be inclusive of those families. And in particular, it's families where they're being impacted by really challenging behaviour.
0: Yeah.
1: And we really want to communicate a message that kids who present with challenging behaviour are often the most misunderstood kids in our communities. So it's important to us that we understand kids, that we understand why they're doing what they're doing, and what can we as their helpers and trusted adults do to help and support them and to move to the other side of those challenging moments.
0: I mean, that's an awesome call of God on your life, Wendy, to go and specifically target people that others might overlook. And I mean, if we read the Gospels, you know, the orphans, the widows, the people that are often overlooked in society are the ones that Jesus has a particular heart for.
1: Yes, exactly. And actually, that's part of the reason that I knew early on that this was something that God wanted me to focus on was I think I'd probably been teaching for 1 or 2 years, and I ended up with a boy in my class whose behaviour was relentlessly challenging, and I was completely and utterly out of my depth. And towards the end of the year, I reacted in a way that really concerned me because I actually heard my father's words and his voice coming through what I had, what I was doing to this young boy. And I went home just saying, you know, Lord, I know the hidden scars and the silent scars that approach leaves. And I don't want to do that. Can you please show me a new way? And it was almost an audible voice that I still remember today where God said, Wendy, I want you to learn to be in relationship with these kids by being in

0: relationship with me.
1: Yeah.
0: And it just changed my whole perspective. And so he's teaching me all of the time. And when I spend time with him, I think one of the most wonderful things that I think really turns around kids is when we are challenged, or if God's going to put his finger on something in our life and say, Wendy, this needs some work on. Whenever I go into those moments with the Lord, he makes it easy for me to respond to that challenge. But more importantly, I never walk away feeling worse about myself. I always walk away feeling better about who I am and my relationship with him. And so over the, you know, years of working with kids who probably push us to our limits, and I may not have been doing this perfectly every time, but my aim has always been in every interaction, I want this little person to go away feeling better about themselves than when we first started our discussion. Now, that at times was a discussion that may have resulted in, you know, a suspension or a challenge or whatever. But all of those conversations can still finish with a kid feeling better about who they are.
1: And it's good for them and it's good for you. Wendy, like, you know, you can see you're overflowing in the Holy Spirit as you talk about these things. When you first blew it with that young person, did you have to develop a way of setting yourself free after the fact?
0: Yeah, definitely. And so I did access some professional support as well. So working with a Christian psychologist, I then was interested in understanding kids and behaviour. So I read lots of books, and so probably had that educating myself, but also putting myself in a position where I had experts informing me and helping me to change the way I was thinking and behaving. Because to stop something is one thing, but if I don't have anything to replace it with that's any better, then I'm just going to be continuing this negative cycle.
1: Yeah, so good. You have a line in some of your, I think it's on your website maybe, that says that you guys lean into positive, well-researched, trauma-informed strategies. Can you pull that apart for us?
0: Yeah. I think, Dave, it starts with us having to re-examine or even be more aware of what do we currently think about behaviour. And unfortunately, most of us are still influenced by stuff that is really poorly supported by research and education and experts in the area. And so we first of all, we want to look at what behaviour is and what it isn't. And primarily, the overwhelming influence of research, and we're looking at 50 plus years of research, is letting us know that challenging behaviour is the result of a lack of skills. It is not kids who are not trying hard enough. In fact, they're probably trying harder than many others. But they lack the skills for the demands of that situation and in that moment. And then we need to kind of look at the behind that again. Well, why do they lack skills and what's caused this? And these kids have a delay in some critical skills that most neurotypicals, their peers, have been able to pick up along the way. So when a child is growing up, there are a lot of things that can cause a bit of a disruption to what's going on in their brain and alter the patterning of brain that would allow them to learn these skills. So it's a lack of skill and it's a brain that operates differently to others. And when we understand that, we don't need to solve behaviour when we can't, but we can solve the problem that causes it. And if a child doesn't have the skills to do well, then it changes our entire posture to, rather than stopping the behaviour, it's, well, oh, hang on a minute, I can actually help you and encourage you and coach you to learn the skills that you might be missing.
1: Sorry to interrupt, but if Sunburnt Souls has helped you or blessed you in any way, can I please ask a favour? Could you please tell somebody about it or repost a link or bring it up over dinner with a mate? As a small podcast, we grow by word of mouth and we don't have a big budget for advertising, but we know there's so many people out there that are walking with their own faith and mental illness, or they're supporting someone else who's also walking with their own mental health issues. It'll cost you about 30 seconds to promote or share a link, but the outcome in someone else's life could really be super positive. So thanks so much. Let's get back to the episode. Yeah, right. That's quite cool. So the big idea is if they get those skills, you'll see the challenging behavior diminish.
0: Yes.
1: Yeah, that's cool. And you're seeing it working? I mean, obviously, because it's working. Yeah.
0: It is. It's great. What we've seen now, so we're in our sort of third year of Sprout, where we go into homes and I model strategies to parents. So I think what's really helpful is we're not just saying go to a training course. We're saying I can show you the difference, because I think parents are so discouraged and so exhausted. Anyone who comes to me because they've got a child with challenging behaviour is a parent who has tried loads of things, and they see that it's not working. They love their kids dearly. They know that there is some gold in there with their little person, but they don't know what else to do.
1: Yeah.
0: And that's what we love to probably help parents with. If you've tried everything, then this is something you need to understand, because in Christian and secular world, they are coming together now saying exactly the same stuff. It dovetails with the truth of Scripture beautifully. And we're getting neuroscientists who are saying the brain was designed to grow in safe, confident relationships.
1: Mm.
0: And in fact, they can't grow outside of that. And so we have a wonderful opportunity to be able to go in and help parents understand how to approach behaviour differently. And for all of the parents that we work with, if they do the three-month training course that I do, which we've actually experimented with online now, and we can actually do it online. It works, which is quite a surprise. That's cool. And encouraging. So it doesn't have to be face-to-face. But we track the success of our progress for parents, because it's important not to just say, oh, yeah, this has worked, but how do we know it's worked? And we evaluate in three main areas: the frequency of challenging outbursts, the intensity of that outburst, and then the recovery time. How long does it take from that challenging moment for a child to get back to their sweet spot, where they can just be themselves and they're calm again, and oh, here we go. This is who I know you are. And we measure those progressively over the 3 months. And for every single one of our families, we are having between an 87 and 92% reduction in all three areas.
1: That's amazing.
0: It's extraordinary. So you said
1: frequency, intensity, and the last one was recovery time. Yeah, right. So, continue, please.
0: It would be typical for one of our parents to ring up and say, tell me about the challenging things that are going on. And I'll say, okay, so how many challenging moments are you having in your house at the moment per day? And most of those parents will say, well, it depends. It can be anywhere from, you know, 5 significant explosions, maybe 10 to 20 challenging moments. And so we look at the intensity of those, and we ask parents to grade that challenge from 1 to 10. So 10 means this is really significantly challenging behaviour. You are intervening in a way that will protect that child or protect others from that that challenging moment. And all of our parents start by saying we're seeing 4 to 5 explosions that would be between an 8 to 10 intensity, and it can take their child anywhere from an hour to 2 days to actually recover from that. And an 82 to 95% reduction means that parents are now saying, I might see one or two a week or a fortnight. The intensity now is sitting between a 4 to 7, and the recovery time now is 10 minutes to 30 minutes.
1: Yeah, right.
0: That's life-changing for a household. Yeah,
1: that's amazing. That's amazing, because when a household is volatile, it not only just affects, you know, the emotional well-being, there's the mental health implications on everybody. Do you Absolutely. Speak into that space as well with the families?
0: Yeah, and I think that's one of the reasons, Dave, why we're really passionate about doing just little drips of input to parents, because they are exhausted.
1: Yeah.
0: And they're depleted and drained. And we now know that trauma changes and alters a brain. And trauma is not just, I love how Bruce Perry, who's one of the leaders in trauma and brain psychology and psychiatry, talks about capital T trauma and little t trauma. And capital T trauma is the stuff that would be what we would already know and expect it to be quite significantly challenging for a child to live through. So it may be domestic violence, it may be a health challenge or the passing of a close and loved adult. All of those influences we know will be negative and challenging. But the little t trauma is what I think a lot of parents and educators and ministry workers can be more aware of, and that is that little t trauma, and it's probably more helpful if we say someone who experiences chronic stress regularly over a fairly long period of time, and it's quite significant, and it's something that you don't have the ability or the control to change that at this point in time. We now know that a lot of those little t traumas add up to have exactly the same brain-altering impact as capital T trauma.
1: Mm.
0: So a child that can come from a really loving family that perhaps is going to school or going to various other places where they don't fit in, where they constantly feel isolated, they experience the world differently, that little person's brain is being altered because the stress that they are under all day, every day, changes. And that's when we see challenging behaviour. And that's where we need to be able to say to parents, this is not a parenting issue. This is actually a child who has an altered brain. And as a parent, you were never equipped with skills. I certainly wasn't. I don't know about you, Dave, but I was not equipped for how to support a child who has a different neuropsychological profile.
1: Yeah. There's so much coming out that's helpful, Wendy, as you just pointed out, but I can understand how sometimes it's overwhelming to wade through all of the new research and everything to get to where you're at, where you've actually got a methodology.
0: Yes.
1: Do you know what I mean? Sometimes I know, even in my own parenting, I get sent so much stuff that I'm like, one thing I was doing well last week's the thing you shouldn't do anymore. And, you know, like when we had kids, I don't know if you remember the baby wipes movement, but it was like, that was the big thing. And now it's almost like that's the anti thing. And all these things, I'm like, far out. You've got to be onto it as a parent, you know, which is why I really respect organizations like yours. I actually had a chat to Justin Colson a couple of weeks ago, the Happy Families guy. And we were talking, not the same thing, but I asked him how you go about bringing up, like with a friend or loved one, the idea that they may need to address some of the parenting things in their life. Now, I'm not trying to pretend I've got it all together. Yeah. I know I've got things wrong with me. But for yours to work, you've somehow been able to get into the homes and get an open ear. How do you do that? Like, even just for a person who wants to help their loved one who's maybe going to be closed off to the idea. Do you have any pointers?
0: Yeah, I think it's an exciting time because we do have so much to offer. And I usually say to parents, would you like me to come in to your home one of the hardest times of the day? Your kids may or may not respond to me. We don't know what we'll get. Mm. But would you like me to come in? And we offer them this 1 hour, 1 to 2 hours sort of input where I go in and just model what it looks like to de-escalate kids and how within that time frame, what I'll try and do is actually ask a child to do something that ordinarily I know they don't particularly want to do, but we model how do you do that? How do you get kids on side? How do you get them to voluntarily join with you and head to the other side? So I think the first thing, Dave, is understanding that we can actually upskill. And when we've actually been really fortunate, Corinity have given us a grant to go into church ministry teams and actually teach them about some of these strategies and say, we don't need to know everything. We can just be informed by some of the trauma stuff and we can do a day's training program and equip you to have some strategies that will bring about different results with kids. And that's one of the most effective things that you can do as a Christian worker and as a friend and as a supporter is get yourself a little skilled. And when you can model to parents that there's something different, that makes a big difference. And now, obviously, not everyone's going to be able to do that or be interested in that. The other big thing is probably knowing where you can actually encourage people to find out good information and how do you tease out things that are going to be useful and things that aren't. And we would come back to the frequency, intensity and recovery time as being the key litmus test to any strategy. And whether it was baby-wise or growing kids, gods, whatever they were, or triple P and all those things, if you implement what they're doing, then you will see a significant reduction in all of those three areas. If you're not, then I suspect that the strategies that you are using are not necessarily the most efficient. And I would say that if you were looking at current strategies, we've got plenty that will make sure that what you're implementing is useful for all neuro types. So it's neuro inclusive. It is appropriate for age 3 to 93. And it is appropriate in all settings. So whether it's me offering to help a parent in a supermarket to de-escalate because this poor mum is so embarrassed that she has absolutely no control over her kid at this point in time and their six-year-old is starfishing on the ground, wailing, and he's like, you know, that poor parent is feeling terrible. So this stuff you can use in just a couple of minutes of interaction, or it's something that you can use to train kids. Yeah. So I love the versatility of what is coming out of behavioral neuroscience at the moment.
1: That's awesome. Could we trouble you for some links and I'll put them in the show notes, just some resources that you rate. I'll make sure that they're in the show notes and to your stuff as well.
0: Yes,
1: I think there's a cultural thing too. It's my favorite and not favorite parts of the week is when I volunteer at the play group on Wednesday mornings that we have at church, because it's one of those ones where a whole lot of community mums come. So there's a few from our church, but there's way more community ones. And when I say I love it and don't love it, I love it because it's the most valuable ministry we have in the church, hands down. More people, more fruit. It's brilliant. I don't love it because I'm the barista and I get all stressed out. And so, like, there's all these mums coming chucking orders at me and I'm like, I'm worried I'm going to give someone the wrong milk and cause a fit or something. It's so fruitful, but there's a real good culture of grace with mothering, and sometimes dads come too. But if so, someone turns up and their child has a meltdown on the floor and squeals and starfishes, like you said, there's just no condemnation. There's no judgment. There's no one walking over trying to be like, this is what you did wrong.
0: Yeah.
1: You know, someone will bring him a coffee. Someone will give him a hug. Someone will wipe away the tears, you know, and they're there for each other in the messy times. And it's, it's indiscriminate. Sometimes it's the new parent. Sometimes it's the one with five kids. Like, you just can't judge it. But I think what I like about what you're doing, Wendy, is you're creating spaces where the culture is okay to not be okay, but then it's also like, let's grow together in that though.
0: And to encourage one another and take the pressure off parents, because I think, isn't it exciting, particularly with young mums at the moment, so many of them have realised we've gone from this very authoritarian style of parenting. The pendulum then swung to overly permissive, and we're seeing that kids are falling apart from that as well. So many of the mums that I chat with are saying, like, I know both of those aren't working, but, like, what's the middle ground? And it's so good that they're asking questions and they are looking for answers. They know that the extremes don't work. And it's really lovely to be able to say to young mums, like, this isn't your fault, by the way. You know, you've got a little tiger here who perhaps experiences the world differently. Let's understand when we come to behaviour and we look at it not as the behaviour, but more as what's the message that's being sent by this little person? The reason they're having a meltdown is because they don't have the skills at this point in time to manage what's going on. And what is so fun about all of this is that the research is saying there's top three skills for all kids that they need. And if we can say to parents, this is all you need, like there's a gazillion other things you could do, but work on these three: flexibility and adaptability. But if you think of your little starfisher, that's what they're struggling with. Frustration tolerance. And the third one is problem solving under a little bit of pressure. And whether you're 3 or 93, whether you're looking at this little one that's struggling at playgroup and has just doiked the toy across the room because that wasn't the one that they wanted. if there's a projectile, then you know this is someone who's actually, they're not being naughty. It's not an expression of their character. It's actually someone who is struggling with frustration tolerance and with flexibility and, well, actually, and problem solving. Kids don't need us to solve the problem. And I think sometimes we step in too quickly to try and solve the problem. They just need our help to drop the frustration and to allow them the opportunity then to be flexible and show them what that looks like. And so, in those situations, I'd walk up to a little kid and say, oh, darling, you are so frustrated, aren't you? Was that the toy that you really, really wanted? And they will say, yes, and he took it off me. And you say, oh, my goodness, well, of course you are upset and frustrated. I'm not solving the problem.
1: Yeah.
0: I'm just giving them time to chill. And then you eventually, at the very end of everything, I spend most of my time just understanding what just get it out. And it doesn't, they can say whatever it is. I'm not necessarily listening to the content of what they're saying because they can't be logical in that moment. They're just getting it out. And then as they calm down, we're then able to say, so, you want the toy. He wants the toy. What do you think we could do now?
1: Yeah.
0: Boom, they'll give you a solution every time. Yeah. We just jump in usually too quick, to solve the problem. And the front part of our brain, that is our thinking brain that makes all of those great decisions, is actually disconnected in that moment. So from a neuroscience point of view, what we're saying is, hang on a minute, parents, just slow down. Let's wait till we've got that problem-solving and thinking behaviour part of the brain back, and I'm just leading them through the process to re-engage their prefrontal cortex, and they can solve the problem.
1: Yeah. I love that, Wendy. I love that. Most of the Sunburnt Souls listeners are kind of between the Gold Coast and the Sunny Coast.
0: Yes.
1: If anyone wants to implement what you do, and did that Carinity grant? Oh, by the way, congratulations on the Carinity grant. You took my spot. I tried and didn't.
0: Oh, I'm sorry.
1: But I got one last year, so that was okay.
0: Oh, but, that's good.
1: Oh, those guys are great, aren't they? So generous. Like the amount they give away.
0: How good is it that someone's actually saying, look, you know, let's let them have a crack at this.
1: Yeah,
0: because if it wasn't for them, we can't do it.
1: No, I respect them heaps. With the money from Carinity and all of that,
0: yes.
1: Does that free you up to go and do consultation with all this stuff?
0: Yeah, in particular, it frees us up to go where churches invite us to, and churches might want to host a day of training for ministry team leaders. We can go in. We've
1: cool.
0: done. We went up to Townsville the end of last year, and we did some stuff there, which was fantastic. Again, wouldn't have been possible without Carinity helping us with that.
1: Yeah.
0: And they're ministry teams that are somewhat isolated from those sorts of things.
1: Yeah.
0: Yeah. So that's what it frees us up to do, Dave. Where we're invited, we will run training days.
1: I'll make sure to put all the links in the bio for that
0: because
1: it's super – what you do is amazing. Anyone who wants to check you out, go to Sprout Support Centre, check out the website, and then
0: That's
1: contact
0: right.
1: you via that.
0: Yep.
1: Do you have any other pearls before we pray today, Wendy? Do you got any last pearls of wisdom for us?
0: Well, I'd certainly say if you're a parent who's listening and you're struggling, give us a call.
1: Yeah.
0: Because I do online consultations as well, so it doesn't matter where you are. I think my final thing would have to be, don't solve the problem, adults. Slow it down. Let the child just calm down. Do what you need until they're calm, and then have the chat. Kids will not learn when they're in heightened crazy mode and their brain is disconnected. Slow down, just listen, be empathetic. If you are able to encourage and compliment, that engages their midbrain. So I will often say to someone, oh, you are trying to be a good sharer. I can see that. And that didn't go so well today. That's okay. You'll be able to tomorrow because I saw you playing before with those kids and just encouraging. And again, if we go back to the model of Jesus, what does he do?
1: Mm.
0: He comes straight in with reaffirming, Wendy, who are you to me? You are valuable and you're important. Let's establish our connection, my love, my unconditional support of you. I am always on your team. Let's establish that first and let him teach you and about relationships and pass it on to your kids.
1: I love that. I love that, Wendy Perez from Sprout Support Centre. It has been a delight having you on. Seriously, you're very contagious. I want to hang with you all day, but I can't. But if you, my friend, could pray for us, that would be very much a blessing.
0: Oh, I'd love to. Thank you, Dave. Oh, Heavenly Father, I thank you so much that we are in a time where the broader world are proving all of the things that you said from the very beginning, that we were made to be in relationship with you, with others, and within community. I thank you, Lord, that your design for us is being proven. It is our pattern of growth is predictable and it's balanced. And it's just calm and it has a gentle, beautiful flow. Lord, I want to pray for the parents who at the moment are exhausted. They are really finding it hard to know what to do next. They are great, committed, advocating parents with a child that is a real challenge. Father, I pray that you would bring peace and comfort. And I pray, Lord, that you would remove the weight of guilt and judgment and pain and hurt because they think it might be their fault. Lord, please remove that and please guide them to the places where they can actually find consistent support, inclusion and love and adoration of the little person that is in their household. Please bring peace, Lord, to these little people. We thank you for these little feisty ones that challenge us and cause us to think. But thank you, Lord, that you make the answers accessible. And Lord, if we are in relationship with you, we can learn how to be in relationship with our kids. Please teach us, please grow us and help us to navigate our way into homes where there can be real hope and real purpose and a real sense of community in a home than where there may currently be chaos. But that's your thing, Lord. You bring calm to the storm. Bless them, Lord, we pray. Amen.
1: Amen.
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It was just two lovers sitting in the car, listening to Blonde, falling for each other. 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No Donald Glover. 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

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She got solar power. 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
1: Are you holding a two-edged sword? I'm Danny Sinnott with another Brave to Go. Staying present can be a real challenge when we're stressed. A few years ago, I came across one of my grade one school reports which read, "Danielle is easily distracted if Danielle only applied herself." With some of the damage I experienced as a kid, I learned to tune out as a coping mechanism, and I could zone out to La La Land as quick as a wink in times when I felt overwhelmed. In the classroom and in relationships, this can be my kryptonite. But when used creatively, my imagination and problem-solving skills are my superpower. Sometimes it's like holding a two-edged sword. What makes the difference is not the sword itself, but how and when it's used. The same sword that can be used for destruction can also be used to set people free for the glory of God. Do you have a two-edged sword? How will you choose to wield it? For more resources, podcasts and videos on doing life together, head on over to our website, braveenough.org.
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3: Let's be honest. Sometimes we just don't feel spiritual. Life gets busy, hard, even numb. But following Jesus isn't about feelings. It's about faithfulness. Galatians chapter 6, verse 9 says, "Let us not grow weary of doing good, for at the proper time we will reap a harvest if we don't give up." If you're in a dry season, keep going. Open your Bible anyway. Pray anyway. Worship anyway. God sees your consistency. Your faithfulness matters, even when your feelings don't show up. The breakthrough often comes after the dry patch. And Jesus, he's with you in the silence just as much as in the song.
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1: There's a well-known story about twin brothers whose father was the town drunk. One of them grew up to be a successful businessman. The other grew up to be the town drunk. When either of them were asked about how they ended up the way they did, both of them said, "Well, with my father that way, how else would you expect me to turn out?" The truth is, we all have choices. We can either learn from the past and become successful, or let our choices take us down the wrong path. The Bible says, "Choose you this day, who will you serve?" Don't let any sins of the past lead you down the wrong path. Every day we have choices, and the Bible says that His Word is a light unto our path and a lamp unto our feet. Let God's Word guide you to make the right choices today. I'm Matt Prater. 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
1: I have a confession. I hate conflict. There's nothing worse than a heated argument. But recently, I've been learning how to navigate conflict better. Hi, I'm Tanya Harris of God Conversations. Conflict comes partly because we all see the world differently. You see black, I see white. You see opportunity, I see limitations. And so it goes. Resolving conflict then is about taking time to see the world from another's perspective. And that involves lots of listening. Conflict also comes because of our sin and brokenness. Our fears, hurts, insecurities all get in the way of seeing things clearly. Typically, the other person becomes the enemy and we go in for the attack. The key is to see the fight differently. We're not each other's enemy. The enemy is the brokenness that divides us. We attack the problem, not each other. And when we approach conflict this way, it can become a vehicle for growth and healing. 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
3: Hey, it's Jamin, your one-minute coach. Have you ever considered the importance of having a clear rationale for every area of your life? What are you doing, and more importantly, why are you doing it? Perhaps you were clear once upon a time, but if you're honest, that rationale no longer makes sense. Maybe you've never had a rationale. You were just doing what you do because you fell into it, or even there were no other options. Often people are afraid that having an opinion means others can judge or ridicule them. Yet the most attractive people in life are always those who know exactly what they want. Clear thinking is underrated. Do you have a solid thought through rationale for the key areas of your life? Do you have a rationale for what TV shows you watch? How you parent your kids? There are thousands of opinions about what is right and wrong in each of those areas. Who knows which one is best? The point is, if you are not setting the rules of engagement for your life, they are being set by someone or something else. Get in the game by having a plan. It doesn't have to be your rationale forever, but being where you are on purpose gives you a sense of agency over what your life looks like now. For more information, go to oneminutecoach.com.au.
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2: 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Sometimes I feel like an accident. People look when they're passing and never check on the past.

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0: sunburnt soles. And as someone who loves the sun, I often find myself physically sunburnt. And when I'm sunburnt, I can still get about my day and go to work and do what I need to do. It just hurts. And depending on the severity of the sunburn is how much I struggle through the day. And I think it's a good analogy for our sunburnt souls. Our mental illness is like a sunburn that we carry on the inside to different levels of severity. Most of the time we can go to work and get about life, but it just hurts. There's something on the inside that's tender. If you're feeling mentally sunburnt, just remember that all of us can feel this way. None of us are beyond struggling mentally. If you're doing well in your mental well-being, that is fantastic. But if you're not, you're not alone. There are plenty of us on the same journey.
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3: 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Interesting, though, to note their context. The writer of Ecclesiastes has just commented that all we do is meaningless, and then follows up by saying that we are all going to die and that most of life is unfair. Some would conclude, if that is all true, then effort is pointless. Yet in the middle of these depressing thoughts is this wonderful statement, whatever your hand finds to do, do it with all your might. For me, this says life is short. You have no guarantee for tomorrow. Circumstances may be unfair, but you are here, alive, now. God has given you this moment. Give it your best shot.
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3: 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And yet, God knows. He knows every single minute detail of His creation. The number of hairs on our heads, the preferences and desires of our hearts, the griefs and the sorrows that we carry. 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This is Sharon Cooper with God in 60 Seconds. To open more space for reflection and conversation about God, go to thirdspace.org.au.
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2: 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So remember, replace worry with prayer.
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3: I heard a story about the importance of having a vision and having dreams for your life. There was a young guy who didn't have much confidence in life. He didn't brush his hair, he didn't wear deodorant, he walked around dragging his feet and didn't have a dream or a goal for his life. His parents would always lay down the law and tell him, brush your hair, put on deodorant, put a smile on your face, get a spring in your step. But he didn't have a teachable heart and he didn't listen to what they had to say. One day the boy walked into the family home. His hair was slicked back, he smelt good, he had a spring in his step and a smile on his face like they'd never seen before. Something had changed on the inside and it was showing on the outside. You know what happened? He saw a UFO, an unidentified female object. This young boy had fallen in love and realised if he was going to get the girl, he had to change his life. Something on the inside changed and everything on the outside changed too. You know, the book of Proverbs says, without vision, people perish. We all need to have a vision, a dream, a goal in life. Whether it's a girl, whether it's a job, whether it's a calling that we've got in life. When we've got a vision, we should write it down, make it plain, so that those that read it might run with it. When you've got a vision in life, you want to get out of bed every day and make the most of the day. You want to do everything you can to achieve that goal or impress the girl. What's the vision that's on your heart? What's your dream? Why don't you write it down today? I'm Matt Prater. For more, go to historymakers.tv.
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5: My father seemed to know everything when I was little. As a teenager, it was amazing how much he'd forgotten. But then as an adult, I realised that he wasn't bulletproof or out of touch. He was real. He had fears, failings and strengths, just like me.
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0: The experience of being a father and having a father has a major influence on us. Today, Rob Schubert reflects on his experience of fatherhood and on God, who reveals himself to us as a loving dad.
1: I became a father on the 27th of April, 1987. I've been one ever since. I'm still trying to work out what that means. My journey as a father began holding a little baby in my arms. I know that biologically I was a father before that moment, but that was the moment it became real. I realised that I have responsibility for this little life that Angie and I brought into the world. There have been different experiences of fatherhood along the way. Certainly the feelings associated with holding my child for the first time were somewhat different to the feelings I had in the middle of a two-year-old tantrum or a teenage rage. Sometimes being a father has meant that I need to give clear direction. Other times I need to listen carefully. Sometimes I stand in wonder at my children and who they have become. And sometimes I wonder what sort of father I have been. There are times when I'm acutely aware of my failings, of the things I could have done differently. I was speaking to a friend who was doing a parenting course. She said that one insight from the course was that if you get it right 30% of the time as a parent, you're doing really well. I found that a comforting thought.

0: This is Messages of Hope, and Rob Schubert is talking about being a father.
1: My father seemed to know everything when I was little. He could do anything, fix anything, and make anything. Then when I was a teenager, it was amazing how much he'd forgotten. I was pretty tough on my dad when I was a teenager. I suspect I wasn't the only one. But thankfully, I grew up and was able to see my father as an adult. Not the bulletproof version he was in my childish imaginings, or the out-of-touch know-nothing that he was in my teenage years, but a real person who had doubts and fears and failings, just like me. All in all, I'm glad he was my dad. And as I say that, I know that there are others who have had a pretty rotten experience of fathers. Fathers who abuse their children in one form or another. Fathers who are absent, either physically or emotionally, from their home and their children. Fathers who, for one reason or another, simply can't act like a father for their children. In the Bible, Jesus taught his disciples to pray, "Our Father in heaven." It's the first part of what Christians know as the Lord's Prayer. God identifies with us as a father. He wants us to pray to him as our father. I think that's a hugely significant thing. God doesn't ask us to pray to him as the mighty one high above the clouds, whom we could never reach or possibly understand. He wants us to call him our father. It's a relationship term.
0: Coming up, Rob will talk more about the kind of father God is and the special gift he offers us as his children.

0: 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Feel free to go to our Facebook page, Messages of Hope, and make a comment about today's program. That's Facebook, Messages of Hope. Today, Rob Schubert is talking about fatherhood and that God reveals himself as a father to us.
1: There's a word in the Bible for God that comes up a few times. It's Abba. Not the Swedish pop group in the 70s and 80s. It's a word from the Hebrew language. It means father. But it's a very familiar and playful word. It was the word used by young children for their father. In English, we'd probably best translate it as daddy. In the Bible, Paul writes about this relationship that we have with Abba. He writes in Romans chapter 8, "By the Spirit's power we call God Abba. Abba means father. The Spirit himself joins with our spirits. Together they give witness that we are God's children." So, if God is our dad, then we are his children. Now the thing about children in a family, the thing about being a child of a father, is that we are also heirs. Children are in the will. My children are in my will. It's kind of standard practice, unless you've had a serious falling out with your kids. If we're God's children, does that mean that we have an inheritance? Paul answers that question in another book of the Bible. He writes in Titus chapter 3. "He saved us not because of righteous things we had done, but because of his mercy. He saved us through the washing of rebirth and renewal by the Holy Spirit, whom he poured out on us generously through Jesus Christ our Saviour, so that having been justified by his grace, we might become heirs, having the hope of eternal life." So the inheritance we have from God, our Father, is the gift of eternal life. An inheritance is not earned, but a gift. In the same way, our Heavenly Father gives us the gift of eternal life, not because we've earned it or been good enough for it, but because of God's mercy shown to us in Jesus. What a father.

0: This is Messages of Hope. Rob Schubert is talking about fatherhood and the kind of father that God is.
1: Another thing about being a father is that fathers generally know how to give good things to their children. Sometimes we mess that up, but by and large, fathers won't give things to their children that they know will hurt them. Jesus talks about this in a story from the Bible. He says, "You parents, if your children ask for a loaf of bread, do you give them a stone instead? Or if they ask for a fish, do you give them a snake? Of course not. So if you sinful people know how to give good gifts to your children, how much more will your heavenly Father give good gifts to those who ask him?" That's in Matthew chapter 7. We know good things to give to our kids. You don't have to be a parent to know that either. So if we flawed human beings know how to give good things to our kids, we can trust God to give good things to us, his children. The reality is that sometimes kids ask for stuff that is not good for them. If you gave a 5-year-old the choice of meat and veggies for tea or a bowl of lollies, which do you think they'd opt for? And if they pushed back the plate of meat and veg and demanded a bowl of lollies, would you give it to them? Good dads aren't indulgent. They might say, "No, that's not good for you." They may say, "Wait, you can do that when you're older." Or they may say, "You know what? You want this, but this other thing, is a whole lot better for you." God isn't an indulgent Heavenly Father either. If we know that there are times when we have to say no or wait or hear something better to our children, it shouldn't surprise us that God doesn't indulge us with our every whim or fancy. Some people think that God doesn't really answer all our prayers. I reckon he does, but not as we might expect from our limited and distorted view of the world. God, who sees clearly, gives us what we really need. And his concern is mostly about our relationship with him and receiving that wonderful inheritance that he has in store for us. That's his deepest desire for us. I'm glad to be a dad. My kids give me a lot of joy. I have a sneaking suspicion that our Heavenly Father is glad to be our dad too, and that we give him a lot of joy.

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0: Hey, it's Jamin, your 1 minute coach. One of the most useful problem solving techniques I've developed over the course of my life is to move from the known to the unknown. Most people start with what they don't know. They dive straight into the hardest part of the problem and inevitably become overwhelmed with the complexity of the issue, all which they are deeply aware they don't know how to solve. When you start with uncertainty, it's incredibly hard to navigate your way forward. However, when you start with what you do know and what you are sure about and move towards what you don't know from this position of certainty, you drastically narrow the field of possibilities and come at the problem with confidence that it can be solved. As soon as you remind yourself about what you already know to be true, you get very clear about what the answer isn't. This often only leaves 2 to 3 possible solutions to test and discover. Problem solving then becomes the process of elimination from a place of confidence, which allows you to solve problems in a very effective manner and earn higher quality ones. For more information, go to oneminutecoach.com.au.
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6: In this bulletin, America pauses to remember 9/11, housing reforms bring unintended consequences, and ferries cancelled across Sydney. With more, I'm Gareth Stafford. US President Donald Trump has led a solemn commemoration ceremony at the Pentagon to mark the 25th anniversary of September 11. 184 people were killed when American Airline Flight 77 struck the western face of the Pentagon during the 9/11 attacks. President Trump has paid tribute to every member of the United States military who served since the war on terror was declared, including in Iraq and Afghanistan. Police have conducted several welfare checks overnight after another Optus outage left dozens of 000 callers unable to connect to emergency services. Optus confirmed the outage lasted 1 hour and 16 minutes on Friday, affecting customers in Victoria, South Australia, Tasmania and the Northern Territory. Australia's peak housing groups are urging the federal government to reverse its newly passed housing tax reforms. New modelling warns the reforms will wipe 10,700 homes from the pipeline, push rents up higher, and cost thousands of jobs. Master Builders Chief Executive Danita Warne says the measures are worsening the housing crisis.
7: The restriction on self-managed super funds to no longer borrow to invest in residential housing. We're now seeing rents increase $10 per week. We need to be turbocharging investment in housing as opposed to restricting it.
6: Modelling also suggests that landlords are getting out of the rental market ahead of the changes. All ferries on Sydney's Parramatta River are cancelled for the rest of the weekend due to ongoing industrial action. Operator Transdev says the decision is necessary to prevent delays on the rest of the network. Union members will not be collecting tickets on other services, but Transport New South Wales is encouraging customers to tap on regardless. Helicopter patrols are back in WA skies, keeping an eye out for sharks. Patrols of the coastline from Yanchep to Mandurah will operate on weekends until September 26, when they'll move to a daily schedule until April. To sport, and in the NRL, the Newcastle Knights have kicked off their finals campaign with a win. Andrew Lucas reports.
8: Newcastle has ended South Sydney's season with a 20-10 elimination final victory in front of over 28,000 fans at Allianz Stadium. Last year's Wooden Spooners led 10-6 at the break and went back-to-back in the second half to break the game open and seal a semi-final berth. The Bunnies lost Cody Walker and Alex Johnston to injuries. Newcastle will now face the loser of the Warriors Dolphins qualifying final.
6: Andrew Lucas reporting. And AFL semi-final action continues tonight with Brisbane hosting Adelaide at the Gabba. The Lions looking to put last weekend's unexpected loss to the Swans behind them and advance to another prelim. The Dockers doing that last night, erasing memories of their loss to the Hawks with a 14-point win over Geelong. That's the latest news and sport. I'm Gareth Stafford.
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1: I have an inspiring friend named Nicola who's taught me more of what love looks like. Hi, I'm Tanya Harris of God Conversations. Following the leading of the Holy Spirit, Nicola and her family moved from England to Uganda to establish a charity that works in the slums. There she follows the call of Jesus, feeding the poor, praying for the sick, and loving people in practical ways. Sometimes I listen to her stories and feel a bit second rate in my faith. Here I appreciate what Nicola often says. Love always looks like something. It's not a saying or a cliche, it's an action word. So what does love look like? It could be some time, a prayer, a listening ear, a cup of coffee or a smile. We can do these things whether we're called to a slum or a palace. Love is simply an orientation towards others. Let us love in actions, not just in words. For more God Conversations, go to godconversations.com.
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3: In this bulletin, the government called on to leave working holiday visas alone and small businesses feeling stressed from higher costs. With more, I'm Gareth Stafford. Police have carried out several welfare checks after another Optus outage left dozens of 000 callers unable to connect to emergency services. Optus has confirmed the outage lasted an hour and a quarter yesterday, affecting customers in South Australia, Victoria, Tasmania and the Northern Territory. Australia's spy boss has revealed authorities have foiled 16 potential terror attacks since the Bondi Beach mass shooting last December. ASIO Director General Mike Burgess has warned of the emergence of transnational terrorism. Mr. Burgess says they've stopped some concerning behaviour before it could escalate.
4: Since Bondi, my agency and the police have prevented, so things not actively in plan, but activities of individuals that could have led to an attack, 16 of those events have been stopped by the police and security service since Bondi. If they left unchecked, they could have left to a terrorist attack, which would have been in some shape or form, that would have resulted in the harm or loss of life.
3: His comments come as the US continues to mark 25 years since the September 11 attacks. Industry groups are urging the government to exclude backpackers from any upcoming overhaul of Australia's migration system. The tourism, hospitality and farming sectors warn restricting working holiday visas will cause severe workforce shortages and threaten regional economies. The federal government's under criticism after a survey revealed nearly a third of small businesses are on the brink of closure. An Australian Chamber of Commerce and Industry survey also shows around half of all operators are experiencing high stress from rising operating costs. The opposition is accusing Labor of ignoring business owners in pursuit of net zero policies and added tax pressures. The Victorian Coalition is pledging to fix not only the state's crumbling road system, but also the hundreds of bridges in desperate need of repair. Nationals MP Emma Keely says $1.5 million will go to each of the state's 48 country councils every year for 4 years. She says under former Premier Daniel Andrews, the regions missed out.
5: Labor scrapped the Country Roads and Bridges program. They introduced a Country Bridges program that funded more bridges around the then Premier's own seat of Mulgrave in the city than it did for bridges out in rural and regional Victoria.
3: Premier Ben Carroll has so far only pledged to fix the road network, including potholes and returning maintenance control to government hands. To sport, and in the AFL, the Crows are out to dethrone dual reigning Premiers Brisbane at the Gabba tonight. Crows coach Matthew Nix is confident they have what it takes despite losing their last game against the Lions.
6: We played them during the year up there, so we go up to the same venue. This one's a night game. That was during the day. We took up a pretty young side into that challenge, into that one. But we're taking a different side with us this time round, and we've probably got a little bit of momentum, a little bit more than we did at that point.
3: The winner set to face Hawthorn next Saturday night at the MCG. That's the latest news and sport. I'm Gareth Stafford.
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9: That's
10: and
9: us.
10: Yep, you and me.
9: We're here.
10: Again and again. Hello, everybody.
9: What a lovely morning.
10: I know.
9: It's just good to be alive, to be here.
10: It's been a lovely week.
9: Yeah, going to laugh with you a bit.
10: Yeah, well, yeah, I guess we can always expect that, huh?
9: What, laughing with you?
10: Laughing.
9: Oh, laughing. Yes, we'll do that.
10: And having me along with it.
9: Yeah, exactly.
10: Because I love to laugh.
9: Yeah. Hope everybody listening in's had a good start to the morning. We're going to play some great music. We're going to share some fun stories. Yep. We'll probably even do a few serious things along the way.
10: Yeah, I've got a few sad things.
9: Precious things
10: is what I mean.
9: Yeah, all right. Yeah. You've had a birthday party.
10: I've had a few.
9: Birthday party tonight.
10: Yeah, doing a lot.
9: Tell you more about that a little bit later on, but let's get into the music. This is Pete Murray, Wouldn't It Be Good, which is kind of you're doing, listening to us right now. Rise and Shine with Deb and Dave.
0: It's time to rise and shine, Toowoomba, thanks to station sponsor Creative Blinds. Your lifestyle, their expertise.

0: That's Josiah Queen, Can't Steal My Joy. Rise and Shine with Deb and Dave. Hey, Deborah.
1: Well, how was your week? Well, so on Monday I had a birthday and I find, let's be honest, every day I have a sadness because my husband's not around. And on special days sometimes it gets extra sad because he's not enjoying it. But I had the intention of not letting anything
0: steal your joy.
1: Yes, that's it. I was going to delight in the day more than be sad in the day.
0: Yeah.
1: And that's how it was. Nice. It was fabulous.
0: Yeah, yeah. And you've got a birthday party tonight.
1: Well,
0: I guess another one.
1: I've had a few little gatherings, and tonight is a dinner party.
0: Mm-hmm.
1: And it's just for having my kids, my big kids, over and me around the table. And I have two darling couples who are looking after me with the food. Do you want to know who they are?
0: Yeah, I actually know who they are.
1: Okay.
0: It's actually your two radio husbands.
1: I know.
0: If we want to put it that way.
1: Isn't that fabulous?
0: Yeah, yes. So you and Jeff and his wife and you and me and my wife.
1: Yeah, so Jeff and his wife are doing mains and you and your wife are doing a cake for me. Thank you.
0: So it'll be fun. We're looking forward to that tonight. It's going to be really great.
1: It will be lovely.
0: I'm glad it's been a nice week, though.
1: Oh, that's good, me too.
0: I've got a new friend, which
1: it's
0: is nice.
1: About time.
0: No, we've had a Nigerian family turn up at our church. They've been in Australia. It'll only be 3 weeks this coming Monday.
1: Goodness.
0: Really
1: How's
0: short time
1: English?
0: Frame. Oh, great. English is the first language that's spoken in Nigeria.
1: Oh,
0: so their English is great. They're wonderful. And they're just beautiful, beautiful people. We took them out for lunch at Laurel Bank last Sunday after church. Just chatting and exploring who they are and
1: how
0: who we are.
1: How many in the family?
0: There are four kids.
1: Yeah.
0: And mum and dad. Uju is the mum, Dubem is the dad.
1: Oh, you've remembered.
0: I have. And they're just the most beautiful family. There's just been something beautiful about getting to know people that come from a different country, but when

0: 92.9 Voice FM. That was Strings and Heart, Honeydew. Let's have a look at our weather forecast. And top today of 19 degrees. It will be cloudy. It's a very low chance of any rain, though. So I know we've kind of had a few sprinkles over the last day or so. Maybe a few sprinkles today. Looking into the forecast for the week to come, temperature's going to climb up for a few days to around the 26-degree mark and then drop back down again to about the 19-degree mark. That's kind of where we're heading in our weather.
1: Words to live by. Today's encouraging words.
2: They come from Matthew 11:28, which a lot of people would know. It says, "Come to me, all you who are weary and burdened, and I will give you rest."
0: I think there are times in just about everybody's life, I'm sure, where you feel weary, where you feel burdened, something is just weighing you down. And the promise that this verse gives us is that in those times, in any time, if we come to God, if we submit ourselves to Him, we will receive that gift of rest.
2: Yeah.
0: Doesn't mean necessarily rest from physical work. That's still got to happen. But it's rest from the weariness and the burdens that are there.
2: Totally.
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0: Is there something that God is asking you to surrender? I'm Danny Sinnott with another Brave to Go. Surrendering stuff can be tough when we have some kind of attachment to it, whether it's something that we love or are addicted to or get some sort of payoff or affirmation from. But when these things take centre stage in our lives, we can give them precedence for the wrong reasons, using them to try and fill our needs or insecurities. Sometimes we're holding on to things because they keep us in our comfort zone. But what if God has something bigger, deeper, and better than what we're holding on to? What if we need to let go and empty our hands, surrendering these things so that our hands are free to receive bigger and healthier blessings? Trust God. His word tells us that one of his greatest desires is to give good gifts to his children. If he's asking you to surrender something, it's because he wants to set you free to receive something better. For more resources, podcasts, and videos on doing life together, head on over to our website, braveenough.org.
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0: Rise and Shine with Deb and Dave here at Voice FM. That was Andrew Rip. Love's Got Away. Hey, Deborah, sourdough. Are you into sourdough?
1: I have to be in the mood for it
0: because
1: it's a lot of work. What I mean is eating it is a lot of work.
0: Eating it's a lot of work? What? How is it more work than eating any other bread?
1: Because it's a bit tougher.
0: Oh, I see.
1: And if you toast it, yeah, a lot of work there.
0: Right.
1: So anyway.
0: So it's about the lack of muscles in your jaw or something?
1: I think it is. I think it is. But I have a friend who makes it. That's all they eat and she makes it all the time.
0: Yeah. And do you like the taste?
1: Yes.
0: Yeah. And you know how it's made, right?
1: Kind of like a bug from a bug.
0: A bug. Yes. Like a
1: big caterpillar.
0: Is it a bacteria? It's a, I don't know what it would be. Anyway, it like
1: fungus.
0: Yeah. One of those sorts of things that, you start that.
1: Yeah,
0: you start
1: it's just like a ginger beer.
0: Yeah, that sort of thing. Anyway, I've got a story about the sourdough starter, the thing that makes the sourdough that is incredibly old. I'm going to tell you more about that one next.
1: You but mean first, like me?
0: Oh, even older than you.
1: Oh,
0: like it's really old.
1: Oh, okay.
0: This is Birds of Tokyo, Dive.

0: 92.9 Voice FM, Rise and Shine with Deb and Dave. I did my research. It's a sourdough culture.
1: Okay.
0: It's yeast.
1: Right.
0: Okay. Mm-hmm. So it's the yeast that, like, but there's different types of yeast that it comes from different locations. And did you know there's actually a sourdough bank in Germany?
1: Oh.
0: Yeah. And people can mail their specific sourdough culture. And they will keep it in this bank and keep feeding it because you've got to give it whatever it needs to eat, the flour or the whatever. And you can then request for it to come back again so that your specific sourdough will be able to be replicated.
1: Why can't they keep it at home?
0: Well, they could, but this is like saving it for posterity.
1: Okay.
0: For all time to come.
1: And they say, what's your job? Oh, I'm a sourdough feeder.
0: Yeah, that's it. Yeah. That wasn't the story I was going to share, though.
1: It sounds like a monster is growing. Anyway, go on.
0: It pretty much is. Yeah. There is a sourdough starter that rode west in 1847 in America. And it was on the Oregon Trail. So it went west across to Oregon from the east
1: states.
0: Okay,
1: little house on the prairie type thing.
0: Yep, exactly, all of that sort of stuff. 1847, it was in a covered wagon that went across America. It has been kept alive by the family.
1: Not in Germany.
0: No, since 1847. The last of the family, Carl Griffiths, he'd kept it alive for 70 years. He'd inherited the culture as a boy in Oregon in 1930. When he passed away in 2000, volunteers formed an organization called Carl's Friends, and they have kept it alive. But more than that, they have actually been mailing out this specific sourdough culture to over 100,000 bakers across the world. And you could still ask for it today. All you've got to do is send them a stamped envelope, and they will send you back a small part of the culture of this sourdough that was around in 1847. Isn't that incredible? Nearly 200 years.
1: Who would have thought some cowboy in a family in a covered wagon would start that?
0: Yeah. And, they say it's living history that you can taste.
1: Wow.
0: Yeah.
1: Who even invented the idea that you could make bread like that?
0: Yeah, I don't know. We tried to get a sourdough starter going a few years back, and you can actually just do it from the yeast that is around in the environment.
1: Yeah, yeah.
0: So you can literally just leave it sitting there, and the yeast and so on in the air, in the environment, will start fermenting and so on. It didn't turn out well. I don't know what we did wrong. I just find that astounding that, yeah, here's a sourdough.
1: It could talk to you about the Civil War.
0: It could, if it could talk.
1: Yeah.
0: I don't think yeast has mouths.
1: No, because it's scary enough thinking that it's growing without it talking.
0: Yeah. No, anyway, cool story.
1: Yeah.
0: This is Rise and Shine with Deb and Dave.
2: How do you feel about getting older?
3: 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And a lot of people say I don't act as though I'm 74.
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0: Oh my, that's that song that just is between our ears in our headphones at the end. Almost Famous by Brody, Rise and Shine with Deb and Dave. It's time for today's Would You Rather. Now, Mrs. Dodds, here you go. You actually don't know what this is going to be about at all. But thankfully, it's about food.
1: Oh, I like that.
0: All right. Well, food and cleaning.
1: Oh.
0: All right. So here we go. Would you rather, everybody, you can decide which way you'd go on this one too. Would you rather, A, having a personal chef who cooks every meal for you, but they choose what you eat, or B, have a personal cleaner who keeps your house spotless, but they're allowed to comment on your messy habits?
1: Oh, the second one.
0: Yeah. You'd rather just...
1: One, because I don't have a lot of them.
0: Messy habits?
1: But, hey, I don't want someone choosing what I eat. Sorry.
0: We have some places in our house, probably because of busyness, that are pretty messy.
1: Yeah, but you could put up with that, couldn't you?
0: What, having someone comment on it?
1: I don't
0: know whether I could. But equally, I think I do like to know what I'm going to eat.
1: I think if someone's going to comment on my messiness, then it would encourage me to make sure I'm not like that the next week when she comes.
0: Well, then what's the point of them coming? You just cleaned up for the cleaner.
1: I used to always do that. I used to have a lady come every 2 weeks.
0: Right.
1: And you'd get flat out ahead of time to clean up the house. I would still leave stuff for her, but I would make it tidier for her than I would have if she wasn't coming.
0: See, that's pointless.
1: This cleaner, I'm still going to have some things going wrong. She'll clean the floors and everything, but she's not going to do everything.
0: Mm.
1: And then she'll say, don't like the way your study is because it's a bit, you know.
0: So she was the second option. She was saying, that she's allowed to comment on your messy habits.
1: Yeah, she can do that. And then I will learn. And then one day, she won't want to clean because it's too perfect.
0: My parents, as older people, they have aged care support come in and they do the cleaning.
1: Uh-huh.
0: But we will arrive and my mum will have a list of cleaning jobs to do. And it's
1: for
0: like
1: you to do?
0: Yeah, it's like, don't you have a cleaner that does these things? And she'll say things like, oh, no, it's... where I want you to clean is a little bit too high for them to be able to do.
1: Oh, my.
0: And it's like, what? If it's not safe for them, how is it safe for me?
1: That's what a son should do.
0: I guess so.
1: When you say they're a bit old, could you tell everyone how old your dad is?
0: Well, he's currently 99 years and 11 months.
1: Isn't that outstanding? Yeah.
0: So, 1st of October, which is what? It's only 3 weeks away or something, isn't it?
1: Yes.
0: Yeah. My dad turns 100. So. He's been dropping little things like all year, like, oh, you know, if I make it. It's like, Dad, come on.
1: Yeah.
0: You're living at home, looking after yourself primarily.
1: Still able to chat and understand
0: who
1: I am.
0: Do you really think that you're not going to make it to 100 in the next few months? So, it's going to be a big fun party on the long weekend, the 1st of October.
1: Of course, it is a long weekend,
0: And they're not listening, but, so I can tell you this, I've just got confirmation that there will be letters coming from the Governor General and from the Prime Minister.
1: Of course.
0: So my dad will be pretty chuffed about all of that. So, So, that's going to
1: come. And the Premier, no?
0: Well, I don't know. I wasn't sure how to do, because they're in New South Wales, but I don't know whether the Premier's going to be part of that package that comes or with
1: it's
0: just the big three.
1: Well, it was when I did it for my Nana.
0: Okay.
1: Anyway, we'll see.
0: I don't know.
1: Mm-hmm.
0: We'll see what arrives in the mail in the next few days.
1: Good stuff.
0: Anyway, there you go. That's our Would You Rather.
1: Uh-huh.
0: So we've both kind of gone with we would rather know what's going to be cooked for us and have it cooked. We'd rather. Which one did you land on? I've forgotten now.
1: The cleaner.
0: You want the cleaner.
1: Because I want to cook for myself.
0: Yeah. Not have a cook. But you'd be happy to have a cleaner. Who complains?
1: But I do enjoy the fact that tonight I'm having someone cook for me.
0: You are?
1: Yeah.
0: That'll be lovely.
1: Okay.
0: Hey, it's Rise and Shine with Deb and Dave.
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2: Have you ever wondered how far one could push road rage? This is the premise of Beef, a limited series on Netflix where two drivers experience extreme road rage that descends into chaos. 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Annoyance turns into anger. Sometimes it turns into yelling or even outright offence to another driver on the road. More often than not, we try to repress the anger, only to discover it seeping out sideways and misdirected at others. The Bible is filled with words that come from an angered heart. 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We might be able to hide our anger behind the wheel, but God sees into our hearts and cares for us. He invites us not to bottle up our rage inside, but to release it in prayer, and even offers to help us deal with it in His power of grace. This is Sharon Cooper with God in 60 Seconds. To open more space for reflection and conversation about God, go to thirdspace.org.au.
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4: In this bulletin, America pauses to reflect and remember, and an NRL finals exit for the Rabbitohs. With the details, I'm Gareth Stafford. Police are conducting follow-up checks after several callers failed to connect to 000 due to another Optus outage last night. The technical failure lasted more than an hour on Friday night, affecting customers in Victoria, South Australia, Tasmania and the Northern Territory. Optus says a network issue resulted in intermittent call dropouts. Donald Trump has led a solemn commemoration ceremony at the Pentagon to mark the 25th anniversary of the September 11 terror attacks. 184 people were killed when American Airlines Flight 77 struck the western face of the Pentagon during the attacks. The president says they'll never forget the horror of that day.
5: No, the world will never return to the way it was at that dawn on that beautiful, peaceful Tuesday morning, 2001. Before the towers fell, before the Pentagon was hit, before this horrible, horrible evil.
4: More than 3,000 people died in the 2001 tragedy, including 10 Australians. About one-third of surveyed small businesses have considered closing their doors over the past 12 months. The Australian Chamber of Commerce and Industry has released new research showing the nation's small businesses are more stressed than last year due to increasing costs and red tape. The Chamber's CEO, Andrew McKellar, says many small businesses are at breaking point.
6: Our research shows is that nearly two-thirds of all small businesses are saying that rising costs are one of the top pressures that they're facing at the moment. Cash flow is an issue, along with the impact of increasing compliance and red tape.
4: Analysts warn many business owners cannot absorb the federal government's proposed tax increases. A 51-year-old Victorian man has been charged over an alleged carjacking near Swan Hill, where a baby was abandoned on the side of a road. Victorian opposition leader Jess Wilson says it's another case of the Carroll government's bail laws failing.
7: Absolutely sick to my stomach to think of a seven-month-old baby on the side of a road near Swan Hill because, once again, Victoria's weak bail laws have seen an offender carjack a car, allegedly assault the mum, and then take off with the seven-month-old in the back seat.
4: The 36-year-old mother of the baby sustained minor injuries but was soon reunited with her child. To sport and in the NRL, South Sydney's premiership campaign has ended with a 20-10 loss to the Newcastle Knights. The loss brings to a close an inspiring turnaround for the Rabbitohs after they finished 14th last year. Fullback Latrell Mitchell concedes the Knights barely put a foot wrong.
8: Newcastle just started so well and it was just hard to get back. To be fair, the momentum was, it come back in the last bit in the first half and then, we just went away from our game plan, what works for us.
4: Today the Warriors host the Dolphins, then later tonight it's the Sharks and the Cowboys. That's the latest news and sport. I'm Gareth Stafford.
9: 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Let's have a look at our weather forecast. We're looking at a top today of 19 degrees. Looks like it'll be a cloudy day. There's a very small chance of, just a very small chance of rain. It's probably not going to rain. Maybe a few spots here or there. Looking into the week ahead, temperatures are going to creep up to around the mid-20s and then drop back down again to around about a day like today by the end of next week.
10: And
9: there it
0: words
9: is.
0: Words to live by. Today's encouraging words.
9: Sorry about that.
10: It comes from Matthew 11:28, and this is from The Message. Are you tired? Are you worn out? Burned out on religion? Come to me. Get away with me and you'll recover your life.
9: Do you know what I like about that particular version? What? Where it talks about burned out on religion?
10: Yeah.
9: Because we can there is a difference between faith and religion.
10: Yeah.
9: And often religion is more that you're tied up in doing stuff.
10: Yeah, legalist.
9: Yeah, all of those sorts of things. And that can be so wearing.
10: Yeah.
9: And what God's saying is, you know what? Let's not focus on religion. Let's focus on relationship.
10: Yeah.
9: And when you're in that place, then you're going to find rest.
10: Yeah, and life, as I said.
9: Rise and shine with Deb and Dave.
0: It's time to rise and shine, Toowoomba, thanks to station sponsor Creative Blinds. 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
2: There's someone that we at the station here is a bit crazy about.
1: We are.
2: We have this lady who follows us incessantly. Is that a good word?
1: It almost sounds like stalking, but okay. Kind of.
2: And I know every Saturday she does her housework listening to us.
1: Mm-hmm.
2: When we're talking, she stops the housework.
1: I was just thinking, last hour we were talking about would we want a cleaner?
2: Oh.
1: This person doing the housework, maybe they could do it for us.
2: Herself.
1: Oh, okay.
2: So she does that, and then when we're talking, she stops and listens and has a cuppa. And so I would like to say to that listener right now, hi, Jan, and we wanted to celebrate the fact that yesterday you had a major birthday, and we're just so glad that you're in a family here at the station. You're part of our community and you're just such an encourager.
1: So, happy birthday to Jan. Happy birthday to Jan. Happy birthday, dear Jan. Happy birthday to you.
2: Hooray!
1: Hip hip, hooray! Hip hip. Happy birthday, Jan.
2: Yeah.
1: Love you.
2: We love how you love us.
1: Yeah, appreciate you so much. If you're having a birthday today, happy birthday to you as well.
2: And we sang that for you as well.
1: We did, even if your name's not Jan. Let's get into the music again. This is Adele.

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1: Rise and shine, little minds, big laughs.
0: Now, I reckon we've all lost something somewhere along the way. Yep.
2: Our minds.
0: Yes. And that's what the kids focused on this week. Eli, who is six, said, I put it somewhere safe, but now I don't know where safe is.
2: We know that one.
0: Freya, who's seven, I looked everywhere. Mum looked in one place and found it.
2: Good on you, Mum.
0: Mateo, who is five, he said, I didn't lose my hat. I just can't see it right now. Isla, who is eight, things disappear faster when you actually need them.
2: Oh, of course.
0: I have that problem.
2: Yeah.
0: Samira is six, and she said, I had two socks this morning. I don't know what happened to one of them. Yeah. Ned is seven, and he said, Dad said to put it somewhere I would remember. I remember putting it somewhere. And Elsie, who is five, she said, I found my toy. It was under my bed where I didn't look.
2: Oh, yes.
0: It's Rise and Shine with Deb and Dave.
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1: 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A voice for hope.

0: As a pastor, one of the most moving experiences in ministry for me has been to visit some asylum seekers at one of the local detention centres. Sitting and talking with these refugees from Iran, Somalia, Myanmar, many have come on boats, seeking a better life, fleeing the persecution from their countries. Regardless of where you stand politically on the matter, your heart's got to break for those who are fleeing from such persecution. The Bible tells us in James 1:27, what God the Father considers to be pure and genuine religion is this: to take care of orphans and widows in their suffering, and to keep oneself from being corrupted by the world. In a secular age when many religious people are persecuted, I think one of the best Christian witnesses we can provide is caring for those who are fleeing persecution, caring for orphans and widows, caring for the fatherless, and not just in detention centres. They're in our neighbourhoods, they're in our schools, they're even in our workplaces. The Bible tells us to make the most of every opportunity and let our conversation always be seasoned and full of grace. Maybe you can take some time to volunteer. Reach out. Try and give someone a hand up rather than just a handout. Sometimes the time you give to sit with people is the most important thing you can give. Have a look around your local community and see where you can connect with someone. I'm Matt Prater. For more, go to historymakers.tv.
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0: I really do love that song from Blessing Offer. It's called Lift Me Up, Rise and Shine with Deb and Dave.
1: Now, David, I always knew this couple called Troy and Jenny.
0: Right.
1: And they had three kids, and one of them was called Ethan. And who's...
0: Probably still is called Ethan.
1: Yes.
0: Yes.
1: So Jenny passed away a few years ago. She had a brain tumour, and I'm kind of related to her. And but Ethan coped... The way he coped with his mum dying is through his music.
0: Right.
1: And not long after, he started recording. And he's now, we play him on the station
0: we
1: here.
0: We do, Ethan
1: he's
0: Beer.
1: He's got a great voice and he writes his own gear. Like, he hardly ever does covers. But the other night, he was opening in a concert for Conrad Sewell, but he asked his dad to join him on stage. And his dad is a musical guy as well. And so they sang together. And I just want people to hear a little taste of what they sound like, and then we're going to play a real song from Ethan.
2: My whole life, my dad has been the most incredible supporter. Never missed a show, and I always thought one day I would get him up and do a song with him, and tonight is the night. So I thought I'd bring him. Make some noise for Troy Beer.
3: When I came here tonight, I didn't imagine I'd be opening for Conrad.

0: you.
1: Oh, so beautiful.
2: It's a John Denver song.
1: Yeah. So, yeah, that's Ethan Beer with his dad, Troy, playing the guitar there. So nice. Yeah. Mm. So you said you've known this family for some time.
2: Yeah, well, so Ross's family, that they're part of Ross's family.
1: Right, okay.
2: So, yeah, so I've known her since before she was married. And
1: wow,
2: then
1: so beautiful.
2: She would be now probably in her early 50s, yeah.
1: Yeah. Yeah, that is absolutely wonderful. Well, we're going to play a song from Ethan Beer. He's teamed up with Joe Barnes for this one. The song is called Only One That Matters. Rise and Shine with Deb and Dave.
3: Isn't it so funny how it seems like everybody now

0: There's a saying, every grey hair tells a story. Do you worry about going grey?
1: Well, I think grey is better than no hair.
2: I colour my hair because I couldn't picture myself with grey hair.
3: I don't mind growing old.
0: As we get older, we need to adapt to a lot of changes. But one thing is certain, God's not put off by what we look like or how we've aged. He loves us no matter how many wrinkles and lifelines we have. For more about coping with getting older, go to messagesofhope.org.au.
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11: 5 days.

0: your love. Brand new music from Toby Mac. Lord, it feels good. Rise and shine with Deb and Dave. Deb, I think a lot of us enjoy a really good book.
1: Oh,
0: great.
1: Yes.
0: Authors written something that's pithy and wonderful, yep. And you get sucked in with the characters,
1: yeah,
0: and so
1: on. Yeah,
0: I did
1: this week.
0: Do you ever read the...
1: Yes.
0: the dedications at the beginning
1: of
0: the book.
1: I do. And yeah. Recently my sister's third book was dedicated to me and our other sister.
0: That's a bit special.
1: It is.
0: There you go.
1: Yeah.
0: Well, I've actually got a whole bunch of book dedications that have been written, and they're just rather witty and clever.
1: Okay, all right.
0: Like this one. To my mother, I would have made a terrible doctor, Mum. People would have died. In the front of a book.
1: Yeah, it's so good.
0: And then there's this one. To Elsa, Anna and Olaf, thanks for keeping the children quiet while I was writing this.
1: A good one.
0: Clearly the three characters.
1: Yes, from Frozen.
0: From Frozen. Yeah. But yeah, let's, kids, I'm writing a book.
1: Yeah.
0: Watch Frozen.
1: Again.
0: I don't care if you've seen it again. this dedication in a book. For everyone with a red line under their name in Microsoft Word. All the complex names that companies
1: got. Of course, yeah.
0: Or this one. Dedicated to everyone who wonders if I'm writing about them.
1: Oh.
0: I am.
1: Oh, good on air. Or him.
0: One. I normally dedicate my books to Catherine, Jake and Julia. Not this time. For Julia, Jake and Catherine. Because Julia is tired of always being named last just because she's the youngest.
1: I get it. And the middle one, which is what I am, is always stuck in the middle.
0: Yeah. To this one. To Sarah and both Franklins, without whom this book might not have been written earlier. Sorry, let me try that again. To Sarah and both Franklins, without whom this book might have been written earlier. Or not at all.
1: Oh, I don't get it.
0: I don't know. Anyway.
1: Yeah.
0: yeah, that's what it was. So anyway, look, some interesting...
1: wow.
0: What would you put in the front of a book, Deb?
1: Oh, no, I'd probably go soppy.
0: Would you?
1: Yeah, it wouldn't be funny.
0: List every person that's ever loved you.
1: Oh, my goodness, and that's the book.
0: Yeah. Yeah, don't worry about writing the book. Just write the dedication.
1: And get them to look for it.
0: Yeah.
1: Yeah.
0: Oh, that's an interesting concept, yeah. Actually, maybe your dedication could be within the story.
1: Oh.
0: And people have to look for their name and what you say about them in the story.
1: My sister wrote a story about some two girls who didn't get on well, sisters,
0: mm-hmm.
1: And at the back of the book she explained, this is nothing to do with how I am with my sisters. She
0: right.
1: did this little epilogue. No, not epilogue.
0: Yeah. Epilogue's at the end, yeah.
1: I know, but it was a disclaimer kind of.
0: Oh, right, okay.
1: That it was not based on anything that she'd known through her
0: yeah.
1: life.
0: You
1: with
0: read the book?
1: Sisters. Yes.
0: Did you see any of your
1: no.
0: sisters or yourself in the book?
1: No.
0: So
1: just as
0: she
1: well.
0: She wasn't just lying.
1: Yeah.
0: You would have, what would you have done?
1: I would have smacked her.
0: Would you?
1: If she was lying.
0: Right.
1: But I rang her up and told her how much I loved her when I read that.
0: Great.
1: Yes.
0: That's good. Hey, it's Rise and Shine with Deb and Dave.
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0: That is One Republic. 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
3: 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I'm glad we don't have that in Australia, but I guess there's very good reasons for that in some parts of the world. 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We all share a common humanity and a common need. 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The criteria is how much you love others, and especially people who are different to you. 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